0: increase in funding efforts should further H5N1 cases be confirmed. Western Australia has confirmed 2 cases of the deadly virus. WWF Australia says it's continuing to monitor the situation and is in contact with local First Nations partners to offer support. Federal Agriculture Minister Julie Collins told the ABC Australians should be reassured there has been considerable preparation for the arrival of the virus.
1: The industry has been developing plans, as have farmers right across the country, in terms of biosecurity and what they would need to do should it become established in Australia. But I would reiterate that at this stage, there is no evidence in our poultry or our agricultural systems.
0: Britain is on track to have its 7th Prime Minister in a decade after Sir Keir Starmer announced his resignation. He says he'll leave Downing Street by September. Andy Burnham is expected to stand unopposed. Just hours after the resignation announcement, Mr. Burnham was officially sworn in as the MP for Makerfield following his by-election victory last week.
2: I swear by Almighty God that I will be faithful and bear true allegiance to His Majesty King Charles, his heirs and successors, according to law. So help me God.
0: The number of Australians leaving capital cities for the regions has hit record levels. Lewis Donaldson has the story.
3: The March quarter regional movers index rose 20% on the December quarter. Regional Australia Institute CEO Liz Ritchie says it's the highest level of capital to regional movement the index has recorded. Queensland's Sunshine Coast remains the most popular destination, followed by Victoria's Greater Geelong and the Sunshine State's Fraser Coast. Among the new growth hotspots, Toowoomba, Broome, Townsville, Meander Valley in Tasmania and the New South Wales mid-coast. The majority of movers are from Sydney and Melbourne, although their combined share is lower compared to a year ago, with Brisbane, Perth and Adelaide residents increasingly joining the move to the regions.
0: The Albanese government has not yet confirmed if miners will be included in the capital gains tax carve-out. WA Premier Roger Cook has been seeking to have resource exploration companies added to the CGT carve-out for innovative startups. The federal government needs the support of the Greens to pass its CGT and negative gearing changes before Parliament rises for the winter break. Deputy Prime Minister Richard Marles has indicated there's been no additional changes.
4: The budget is as we've announced it, and the changes that were announced last week, the refinements in the budget are all out there.
0: The Greens have suggested they'd be willing to pass the tax package in the Senate in exchange for an extended inquiry into the Albanese government's National Disability Insurance Scheme reform. The Australian Defence Force has been called in to help with the search for a missing Gold Coast magician. Daniel Hidden was last seen more than a week ago on June the 14th. Police found his vehicle, caravan, phone and personal belongings at a popular hiking area near Gorge Falls and Coogal on June 16, but found no sign of him. Mr. Hidden's family have expressed concerns over the experienced hiker's whereabouts as the search expands into remote Gold Coast bushland. To sport, in rugby league, South Sydney's Latrell Mitchell has officially been ruled out of selection for the Blues in the upcoming State of Origin decider against Queensland due to a calf tear. And at the FIFA World Cup in Philadelphia, there's been a major delay in the contest between Iraq and France due to severe thunderstorms. France held a 1-0 lead at halftime. The teams are due to return to the field shortly to complete the second half. Earlier, Argentina defeated Austria 2-0 in Dallas. Lionel Messi scored both goals and a record 18th World Cup goal.
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2: 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Fallen For? Fallen

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2: Making news in the Wellington and District Leader, the Daily Telegraph, the Daily Liberal and Government Sources, I'm Tony Graham. Paul Toole, the Shadow Minister for Roads, believes a heritage order placed on Victoria Pass and Burke Office Pass over 2 years ago is ultimately delaying the New South Wales Government decision to move ahead for the repairs to Mitchell's Causeway on the Great Western Highway. He said, "No one's denying that this situation is not complex, but it becomes more complex when you realise that under this government, the minister responsible for heritage, Penelope Sharp, put a heritage order on it back in 2024. What that means is that there are extra regulations that have to be applied with. There are restrictions when it comes to dealing with that bridge." In a number of other comments, Mr. Toole said, "Heritage has a place, but heritage should not come at the cost of not having a road open as soon as possible." He says that's simply unacceptable because the businesses in the Central West are bleeding. Victoria Pass was gazetted to the New South Wales State Heritage Register on March 8, 2024, for being one of Australia's prime examples of 19th century engineering built by hand using convict labour. The statement of significance detailed that the retaining walls and buttresses of the causeway have exceptional heritage, while the fill is high and the balustrade is moderate. The road alignment also has exceptional heritage, meaning any works would have to respect the historic, associative and technical significance of Victoria Pass. The Minister for Heritage, Penelope Sharp, is also the minister responsible for the overarching state heritage decisions regarding the Scubbing Flat Bridge in Geary, another contentious issue having negative effects on the economy of the Central West. The push to keep the heritage order active has faced significant resistance from the Scubbing Flat Bridge Action Group and local representatives. They have formally contested Minister Sharp's department, calling for the heritage restrictions to be lifted so the restrictive timber bridge can be dismantled and replaced with a modern concrete alternative. But there has been no response from the minister. The bridge was gazetted in 2012 without local community consultation or consideration with the local residents and agricultural businesses who actually rely on the Scubbing Flat Bridge. The ministers responsible for the decision were Robin Parker and Duncan Gay under the O'Farrell Coalition government. Because of the 2012 strategy legally bound the government to retain the bridge, the local community has endured significant weight and width restrictions for nearly 900 days. Local farmers and freight operators are forced to accept long detours and lost labour hours. The largest roadblock is not the Heritage Act, but who pays to keep the old bridge standing once a new one is built? If Transport for New South Wales builds a new concrete bypass bridge, they want to hand ownership and maintenance of the old timber bridge to be used just for pedestrians or cyclists over to the local council. However, the Dubbo Regional Council has explicitly stated they do not want the financial liability of maintaining a deteriorating 1907 timber truss bridge. The Wellington Lions Club are on the move from the Kimball's Bakery site in Wellington's Warren Street next to the roundabout. Lions President Chris Hardy says she and Lions are so grateful that the owners agreed to them moving in when they had nowhere else to go. But now they have been offered 910 Nanama Crescent in a much larger building in a more accessible space opposite the Commonwealth Bank. Ms Hardy added that it is a lot of work to move books and bookcases, but hope to open in early July. The weather outlook, mostly cloudy with more rain as daytime temperatures decrease below the mid-teens. Daily conditions today, possible shower, 4 to 14, Wednesday, 5 to 13. Relative humidity ranging from 61% day and 98% night, with wind speed between 4 and 13 kilometres per hour this week. UV index moderate, sunrise 7:06 a.m, sunset 5:06 p.m. Burrendong Dam is at 28% capacity, Windermere 83%.

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2: 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Plus there's bingo Tuesday to Thursday and Friday High Rollers Bingo on the last Friday of the month. 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

0: You're listening to Binjang 91.5. We play the hits from the 60s. We play the hits from the 70s. I'm on a highway to hell. We play the hits from the 80s. I wanna know what love is. We play the hits from the 90s. We play the hits from today. Binjang 91.5. We play the hits.
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2: Hello, I'm Shannon Kirkwood. The negative gearing and capital gains tax changes are now set to pass the upper house after the Greens reached an agreement with the government today. The Greens say they've secured an amendment which the party says prevents wealthy property investors from exploiting a loophole to use self-managed super funds to buy tax-advantaged investment properties and has removed ministerial discretions which would have allowed a minister to wind back the reforms. The support in the upper house is in exchange for an 8-week extension to the inquiry into the National Disability Insurance Scheme cuts. Westminster's newest MP, Andy Burnham, is poised to become Britain's Prime Minister. Sir Keir Starmer has announced his resignation, saying he'll leave the role by September. Mr. Burnham has declared he will stand for the leadership position. He's been officially sworn in as the MP for Makerfield following his by-election victory last week. The BBC's Chris Mason has more.
3: Westminster is a postcode whose currency is power. Today, power shifted and quickly. Photographs of the former mayor of Greater Manchester surrounded by hundreds of Labour MPs, the Chancellor Rachel Reeves, the former Deputy Prime Minister Angela Rayner among them, illustrate that shift in power and influence. It's not impossible someone else chooses to take on Andy Burnham, but it's increasingly likely he is Prime Minister in just a matter of weeks.
2: A new exhibition honouring Australia's involvement in Afghanistan is opening at the War Memorial tonight. As Laura Devoy reports, it addresses conflicting views about the war.
4: A Bushmaster vehicle, embroidered handkerchiefs and a taxidermied black Labrador are among 1,400 objects on display. Titled Was It Worth It? The exhibition covers from the aftermath of 9/11 in 2001 to the evacuation of Kabul 20 years later. Director of the Australian War Memorial, Matt Anderson, described the new gallery as a first draft of history. He also acknowledged the Brereton Report, which found credible information Australian Defence Force personnel were involved in serious crimes in Afghanistan. 41 ADF personnel died and 263 were wounded during the war.
2: Victoria Cross recipient, Afghanistan veteran and alleged war criminal Ben Robert Smith will be attending the opening. All Victoria Cross recipients were invited. Researchers from the University of Melbourne have reached a new milestone in Indigenous language preservation. Lewis Donaldson has the details.
5: The 50 Words Project has now preserved audio recordings of 50 unique words in 100 different Indigenous languages. The online resource and interactive map allows users to hear words spoken by speakers from each language group across the country. Professor Rachel Nordlinger says communities are drawing on the tool to support intergenerational learning and language revitalisation.
2: A group of Australian citizens and a New Zealander quarantined near Perth after the hantavirus outbreak are reportedly heading home. Health officials say the six cruise ship passengers have consistently tested negative for the virus since disembarking the ship in the Canary Islands last month. And Victoria's Commissioner for LGBTIQA plus communities joined last night's training session for Melbourne's inclusive rugby club, The Chargers, as part of a campaign to raise funds for Australia's rainbow communities. Joe Ball says unity is critical during this month's Sweat with Pride campaign.
6: I think sport is an amazing metaphor, as well as something really practical we can do about coming together, forming our teams and sticking together.
2: To sport, Hawthorn says it is hopeful veteran Jack Gunston will be fit to play against Melbourne, but he will miss Friday's AFL clash against GWS. Gunston has been out for some time due to a foot injury.
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9: And now we've got the cockroaches. She's the one. Do it like those? No.

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Wellington has got lots of things happening, and today we've got Tuesday Noah's Ark Playgroup. That's that was 10:30. Tuesday, 3:30 to 4:30, the Lego Club at Wellington Library, suitable for ages 5 to 12 years. Bookings not required. Children under 8 years need to be supervised by a parent or carer at all times. And the Wellington Warriors Football Club Senior Training Tuesday and Thursday in Pioneer Park, Wellington. And there's bingo on today at 11:30 at the Wellington Club too. So that's about it. Got plenty of stuff happening around Wellington. Great little country town we live in, isn't it? I'm glad we moved here 20, 30, 40, no, about 15 years ago, 20 years ago.

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1: 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And we all know Billie Eilish. 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
1: Making news in the Wellington and District Leader, the Daily Telegraph, the Daily Liberal and Government Sources, I'm Tony Graham. Paul Toole, the Shadow Minister for Roads, believes a heritage order placed on Victoria Pass and Burke Office Pass over 2 years ago is ultimately delaying the New South Wales Government decision to move ahead for the repairs to Mitchell's Causeway on the Great Western Highway. He said, "No one's denying that this situation is not complex, but it becomes more complex when you realise that under this government, the minister responsible for heritage, Penelope Sharp, put a heritage order on it back in 2024. What that means is that there are extra regulations that have to be applied with. There are restrictions when it comes to dealing with that bridge." In a number of other comments, Mr. Toole said, "Heritage has a place, but heritage should not come at the cost of not having a road open as soon as possible." He says that's simply unacceptable because the businesses in the Central West are bleeding. Victoria Pass was gazetted to the New South Wales State Heritage Register on March 8, 2024, for being one of Australia's prime examples of 19th century engineering built by hand using convict labour. The statement of significance detailed that the retaining walls and buttresses of the causeway have exceptional heritage, while the fill is high and the balustrade is moderate. The road alignment also has exceptional heritage, meaning any works would have to respect the historic, associative and technical significance of Victoria Pass. The Minister for Heritage, Penelope Sharp, is also the minister responsible for the overarching state heritage decisions regarding the Scabbing Flat Bridge in Geary, another contentious issue having negative effects on the economy of the Central West. The push to keep the heritage order active has faced significant resistance from the Scabbing Flat Bridge Action Group and local representatives. They have formally contested Minister Sharp's department, calling for the heritage restrictions to be lifted so the restrictive timber bridge can be dismantled and replaced with a modern concrete alternative. But there has been no response from the minister. The bridge was gazetted in 2012 without local community consultation or consideration with the local residents and agricultural businesses who actually rely on the Scabbing Flat Bridge. The ministers responsible for the decision were Robin Parker and Duncan Gay under the O'Farrell Coalition government. Because of the 2012 strategy legally bound the government to retain the bridge, the local community has endured significant weight and width restrictions for nearly 900 days. Local farmers and freight operators are forced to accept long detours and lost labour hours. The largest roadblock is not the Heritage Act, but who pays to keep the old bridge standing once a new one is built? If Transport for New South Wales builds a new concrete bypass bridge, they want to hand ownership and maintenance of the old timber bridge to be used just for pedestrians or cyclists over to the local council. However, the Dubbo Regional Council has explicitly stated they do not want the financial liability of maintaining a deteriorating 1907 timber truss bridge. The Wellington Lions Club are on the move from the Kimball's Bakery site in Wellington's Warren Street next to the roundabout. Lions President Chris Hardy says she and Lions are so grateful that the owners agreed to them moving in when they had nowhere else to go. But now they have been offered 910 Nanaimo Crescent in a much larger building in a more accessible space opposite the Commonwealth Bank. Ms Hardy added that it is a lot of work to move books and bookcases, but hope to open in early July. The weather outlook, mostly cloudy with more rain as daytime temperatures decrease below the mid-teens. Daily conditions today, possible shower, 4 to 14, Wednesday, 5 to 13. Relative humidity ranging from 61% day and 98% night, with wind speed between 4 and 13 kilometres per hour this week. UV index moderate, sunrise 7:06 a.m, sunset 5:06 p.m. Burrendong Dam is at 28% capacity, Windermere 83%.

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2: Hello, I'm Lewis Donaldson. The Greens have reached an agreement to pass the negative gearing and capital gains tax changes, but there will be more scrutiny of NDIS cuts. The party says it secured an amendment which prevents wealthy property investors from exploiting a loophole and has removed ministerial discretions that would have allowed a minister to wind back these reforms. Greens leader Larissa Waters says it's part of an arrangement to secure an 8-week extension on the NDIS inquiry.
3: It could have been so much better, but it is a small step in the right direction, and the Greens will vote to see it pass the Parliament this fortnight. But we will not stop fighting for renters. We will not stop fighting for young people and for all Australians to be able to afford a roof over their heads.
2: Australians are being urged to report sick or dead wildlife following confirmation of the deadly H5N1 strain of bird flu in Australia. Two cases have now been confirmed in southern Western Australia. Authorities say there's no evidence the virus had spread, but some poultry farms are already voluntarily locking down. Public health expert from Charles Sturt University, Professor Marta Hernandez-Jova, explained to National Radio News what people can do if they come across a sick bird.
4: First thing you need to do, if you see any dead or sick wild bird, you have to report it. Yeah, and you don't have to touch it. Please do not touch the sick or dead bird, and you can report to the emergency hotline.
2: Westminster's newest MP, Andy Burnham, is poised to become Britain's 7th Prime Minister in a decade. Sir Keir Starmer has announced his resignation, saying he'll leave Downing Street by September. Mr Burnham has declared he will stand for the leadership position. The national regulator has rejected calls for a ban on a herbicide linked to Parkinson's disease. The Australian Pesticides and Veterinary Medicines Authority has published its final decision on the extensive chemical review on the non-selective herbicide paraquat. The regulator says the chemical remains available for use with significant new restrictions on application rates and permitted uses. Parkinson's Australia says it's led the campaign for a ban and has labelled today's decision as a shocking warning it will have catastrophic health consequences. Tasmanians are being urged to join the fight to save the historic James Boaggs Brewery in Launceston. The United Workers Union has today launched a community petition calling on owner Lion to sell the 145-year-old brewery instead of shutting it down. The closure, announced earlier this month, is set to see the loss of 42 local jobs, while the Launceston City Council says up to 150 people will be affected and it will cost the local economy $30 million. The union's Tasmania coordinator, Amy Brumby, says the brand belongs to Tasmania and is an important tourist attraction and of great value to the economy. A fussy eater who builds a spring-loaded snare to catch its prey. As Shannon Kirkwood reports, they're some of the characteristics of Australia's newly discovered spider.
5: The nocturnal spider has been nicknamed the ballista spider after the ancient Roman weapon which used a spring to launch a bolt or stone. Researchers from Macquarie University say the tiny spider, discovered in a rainforest near Cooktown in far north Queensland, can spin a powerful actuated snare to catch a single species of ant. The spider is yet to be formally named.
2: To sport, France has officially qualified for the World Cup's last 32 after a 3-0 win over Iraq in Philadelphia today. The game was paused for 2 hours at halftime due to severe thunderstorms. Earlier today, Argentina defeated Austria 2-0 in Dallas. Lionel Messi scored both goals and a record 18th World Cup goal. Norway and Senegal are playing New York, while Jordan and Algeria play later today.
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Well, it's time for me to go now, and enjoyed your company. Thank you for listening. We're actually listening to Ed Sheeran, the A-Team, which most of us are, really. See you next Tuesday, and have a great week, and stay warm.

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1: Making news in the Wellington and District Leader, the Daily Telegraph, the Daily Liberal and Government Sources, I'm Tony Graham. Paul Toole, the Shadow Minister for Roads, believes the heritage order placed on Victoria Pass and Berg Office Pass over 2 years ago is ultimately delaying the New South Wales Government decision to move ahead for the repairs to Mitchell's Causeway on the Great Western Highway. He said, "No one's denying that this situation is not complex, but it becomes more complex when you realise that under this government, the minister responsible for heritage, Penelope Sharp, put a heritage order on it back in 2024. What that means is that there are extra regulations that have to be applied with. There are restrictions when it comes to dealing with that bridge." In a number of other comments, Mr. Toole said, "Heritage has a place, but heritage should not come at the cost of not having a road open as soon as possible." He says that's simply unacceptable because the businesses in the Central West are bleeding. Victoria Pass was gazetted to the New South Wales State Heritage Register on March 8, 2024, for being one of Australia's prime examples of 19th century engineering built by hand using convict labour. The statement of significance detailed that the retaining walls and buttresses of the causeway have exceptional heritage, while the fill is high and the balustrade is moderate. The road alignment also has exceptional heritage, meaning any works would have to respect the historic, associative and technical significance of Victoria Pass. The Minister for Heritage, Penelope Sharp, is also the minister responsible for the overarching state heritage decisions regarding the Scubbing Flat Bridge in Geary, another contentious issue having negative effects on the economy of the Central West. The push to keep the heritage order active has faced significant resistance from the Scabbing Flat Bridge Action Group and local representatives. They have formally contested Minister Sharp's department, calling for the heritage restrictions to be lifted so the restrictive timber bridge can be dismantled and replaced with a modern concrete alternative. But there has been no response from the minister. The bridge was gazetted in 2012 without local community consultation or consideration with the local residents and agricultural businesses who actually rely on the Scabbing Flat Bridge. The ministers responsible for the decision were Robin Parker and Duncan Gay under the O'Farrell Coalition government. Because of the 2012 strategy legally bound the government to retain the bridge, the local community has endured significant weight and width restrictions for nearly 900 days. Local farmers and freight operators are forced to accept long detours and lost labour hours. The largest roadblock is not the Heritage Act, but who pays to keep the old bridge standing once a new one is built? If Transport for New South Wales builds a new concrete bypass bridge, they want to hand ownership and maintenance of the old timber bridge to be used just for pedestrians or cyclists over to the local council. However, the Dubbo Regional Council has explicitly stated they do not want the financial liability of maintaining a deteriorating 1907 timber truss bridge. The Wellington Lions Club are on the move from the Kimball's Bakery site in Wellington's Warren Street next to the roundabout. Lions President Chris Hardy says she and Lions are so grateful that the owners agreed to them moving in when they had nowhere else to go. But now they have been offered 910 Nanama Crescent in a much larger building in a more accessible space opposite the Commonwealth Bank. Ms Hardy added that it is a lot of work to move books and bookcases, but hope to open in early July. The weather outlook, mostly cloudy with more rain as daytime temperatures decrease below the mid-teens. Daily conditions today, possible shower, 4 to 14, Wednesday, 5 to 13. Relative humidity ranging from 61% day and 98% night, with wind speed between 4 and 13 kilometres per hour this week. UV index moderate, sunrise 7:06 a.m, sunset 5:06 p.m. Burrendong Dam is at 28% capacity, Windermere 83%.

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2: Hello, I'm Lewis Donaldson. More Australians impacted by cuts to the National Disability Insurance Scheme may have their voices heard. The Greens say a deal with the Albanese government will support the first tranche of the tax reform in the Senate in exchange for an extended inquiry into Labor's NDIS changes. A Senate inquiry into sweeping cuts to the NDIS had been due to report back today after several delays. Greens leader Larissa Waters says the government must scrap the NDIS cuts.
3: The government is punching down on disabled people and making almost proposing to make almost $40 billion of savings off the back of the most vulnerable people in our community. That is disgusting. And it is a choice that the government didn't need to make. And the Greens are going to fight it with everything that we've got.
2: Prime Minister Anthony Albanese has welcomed the Greens' promise to support Labor's proposed tax reforms. He says the reforms will better align income earned from work with income earned from assets and wealth.
4: Most Australians have nothing to sell but their time, nothing to give but their hard work. And that's how they earn an income. That's how they put food on the table. And we want those people, those hard-working Australians, to have the opportunity to own their own home.
2: The chairman of KPMG Australia has announced his resignation from the accounting and consulting giant. It comes after allegations of the misuse of confidential client information and alleged mistreatment of a whistleblower. Martin Shepherd's resignation comes after Eileen Hoggett was removed as chief operating officer last month, with another audit partner, Paul Rogers, also leaving the firm. In a statement, KPMG says it would be appointing its first independent chair after a short transition period to assist a smooth handover. Charles Darwin University has signed an enforceable undertaking after hundreds of staff were underpaid more than $4 million. The back pay to more than 800 underpaid employees includes interest and superannuation, as ordered by the Fair Work Ombudsman. The impacted employees were underpaid between 2016 and 2022. The university has so far back paid more than $3.5 million to over 600 current and former employees. New research from the University of Tasmania has found echidnas across Australia differ much more than appearance. Laura Devoy has the details.
5: A review of the species found echidnas across Australia differ widely in diet, breeding, behaviour and physiology, challenging long-held assumptions that they are the same. Differences noted included beak shapes, weaning periods varying from 130 to 210 days, and Tasmanian echidnas entering hibernation compared to desert echidnas' periods of reduced activity. Associate Professor Stuart Nichols says there is now a lot of information about southern echidnas, but very little about those in the tropics.
2: The German Life Saving Association says it's recorded 6 drowning deaths over the weekend amid extreme heat. In France, at least 18 people have died as a result of the heat. The mercury surpassed 40 degrees in parts of France, forcing some schools to close or modify their timetables. Much of Europe is preparing for the heatwave to intensify over the week. Turning to sport, Sydney Swans star Errol Goulden will return to the AFL this week. The 23-year-old has been sidelined since round one when he dislocated his shoulder. Swans coach Dean Cox has also confirmed Tom McCartan has been out since suffering a concussion in round 13. Will line up against Brisbane on Thursday.
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1: G'day, I'm Andrew G, independent federal member for Clare. I recently moved a motion in the Australian Parliament calling on governments to bring in a support package for our businesses going broke because of the indefinite closure of the Great Western Highway, and also to commit major funding in the budget for improved road access between the Central West and Sydney. Unbelievably, when it came to a vote, no Labor or One Nation MPs supported it, and hardly any Liberals or Nationals either. Rest assured that I'll be keeping up the fight for the support our communities need and deserve. Authorised by AG Orange.
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1: Making news in the Wellington and District Leader, the Daily Telegraph, the Daily Liberal and Government Sources, I'm Tony Graham. Paul Toole, the Shadow Minister for Roads, believes a heritage order placed on Victoria Pass and Burke Office Pass over 2 years ago is ultimately delaying the New South Wales Government decision to move ahead for the repairs to Mitchell's Causeway on the Great Western Highway. He said, "No one's denying that this situation is not complex, but it becomes more complex when you realise that under this government, the minister responsible for heritage, Penelope Sharp, put a heritage order on it back in 2024. What that means is that there are extra regulations that have to be applied with. There are restrictions when it comes to dealing with that bridge." In a number of other comments, Mr. Toole said, "Heritage has a place, but heritage should not come at the cost of not having a road open as soon as possible." He says that's simply unacceptable because the businesses in the Central West are bleeding. Victoria Pass was gazetted to the New South Wales State Heritage Register on March 8, 2024, for being one of Australia's prime examples of 19th century engineering built by hand using convict labour. The statement of significance detailed that the retaining walls and buttresses of the causeway have exceptional heritage, while the fill is high and the balustrade is moderate. The road alignment also has exceptional heritage, meaning any works would have to respect the historic, associative and technical significance of Victoria Pass. The Minister for Heritage, Penelope Sharp, is also the minister responsible for the overarching state heritage decisions regarding the Scubbing Flat Bridge in Geary, another contentious issue having negative effects on the economy of the Central West. The push to keep the heritage order active has faced significant resistance from the Scabbing Flat Bridge Action Group and local representatives. They have formally contested Minister Sharp's department, calling for the heritage restrictions to be lifted so the restrictive timber bridge can be dismantled and replaced with a modern concrete alternative. But there has been no response from the minister. The bridge was gazetted in 2012 without local community consultation or consideration with the local residents and agricultural businesses who actually rely on the Scabbing Flat Bridge. The ministers responsible for the decision were Robin Parker and Duncan Gay under the O'Farrell Coalition government. Because of the 2012 strategy legally bound the government to retain the bridge, the local community has endured significant weight and width restrictions for nearly 900 days. Local farmers and freight operators are forced to accept long detours and lost labour hours. The largest roadblock is not the Heritage Act, but who pays to keep the old bridge standing once a new one is built? If Transport for New South Wales builds a new concrete bypass bridge, they want to hand ownership and maintenance of the old timber bridge to be used just for pedestrians or cyclists over to the local council. However, the Dubbo Regional Council has explicitly stated they do not want the financial liability of maintaining a deteriorating 1907 timber truss bridge. The Wellington Lions Club are on the move from the Kimball's Bakery site in Wellington's Warren Street next to the roundabout. Lions President Chris Hardy says she and Lions are so grateful that the owners agreed to them moving in when they had nowhere else to go. But now they have been offered 910 Nanaimo Crescent in a much larger building in a more accessible space opposite the Commonwealth Bank. Ms Hardy added that it is a lot of work to move books and bookcases, but hope to open in early July. The weather outlook, mostly cloudy with more rain as daytime temperatures decrease below the mid-teens. Daily conditions today, possible shower, 4 to 14, Wednesday, 5 to 13. Relative humidity ranging from 61% day and 98% night, with wind speed between 4 and 13 kilometres per hour this week. UV index moderate, sunrise 7:06 a.m, sunset 5:06 p.m. Burrendong Dam is at 28% capacity, Windermere 83.

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2: Hello, I'm Lewis Donaldson. The Greens will use an 8-week extension of the inquiry into the National Disability Insurance Scheme to push Labor to abandon the plan entirely. The federal government has agreed to extend the inquiry in exchange for the Greens' support on its proposed tax reforms. But Senator Jordan Steele-John says the party remains steadfast in its opposition to the proposed cuts to the NDIS.
3: This additional inquiry will grant more time for disabled people and our families to continue to have our voices heard. We will be voting against this bill. It is a piece of legislation which seeks to raise money from those in our community that are struggling the most.
2: The Federal Health Minister, Mark Butler, says the government remains convinced it has the right package for the NDIS and its participants.
4: This is another opportunity for us to provide ongoing reassurances about our intentions around this package and the degree to which this is an important reform to secure the long-term future of this important social program.
2: The final report is now expected on the 14th of August. Peak body Parkinson's Australia has criticised the approval of a herbicide potentially linked to Parkinson's disease. Laura Devoy has more.
5: Paraquat is a chemical used to control weeds and grass, but is banned in dozens of countries and has been under review in Australia since 1997. The Australian Pesticides and Veterinary Medicines Authority today announced Paraquat remains available for use, albeit with significant restrictions. Parkinson's Australia has led the campaign for the chemical to be banned. It says large-scale studies have identified an association between Paraquat and the incidence of Parkinson's. But the regulator disagrees, saying it's found no links. The National Farmers Federation says it will take some time to consider the new advice.
2: Motorists in New South Wales will be offered a $100 rebate on car registration, with the state government also promising caps on opal fares and a reduction in the weekly toll cap. Treasurer Daniel Mucki handed down the state budget today, which contained a $2.3 billion deficit. Other major funding packages include an additional $181 million for domestic violence prevention and $6.4 billion to electrify the state's bus fleet and encourage local manufacturing. First Nations women who are exploring business and economic opportunities will soon benefit from a series of workshops being delivered across Australia. The Financial Foundations for Business program was developed by First Nations Economics in partnership with Indigenous Business Australia. It is designed to strengthen confidence in business financial basics and explores balancing business ambition with cultural obligations. FNE spokeswoman Elaine Jolliffe told National Radio News the program is designed to be inclusive of all cultural groups.
6: What we're dealing with is systems that aren't designed for First Nations people. So it's pretty much taking the mainstream system and tailoring it so it's understandable for our Aboriginal and Torres Strait Islander sisters.
2: Turning to sport, in its first World Cup in 28 years, Norway has secured a spot in the knockout stage. The country defeated Senegal 3-2 this morning and is second in Group 1 with one match left to play. France is on top after a 3-0 win over Iraq, in which Kylian Mbappe scored a double. Lionel Messi scored two goals to become the all-time World Cup goal scorer as Argentina defeated Austria 2-0.
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1: Making news in the Wellington and District Leader, the Daily Telegraph, the Daily Liberal and Government Sources, I'm Tony Graham. Paul Toole, the Shadow Minister for Roads, believes a heritage order placed on Victoria Pass and Burke Office Pass over 2 years ago is ultimately delaying the New South Wales Government decision to move ahead for the repairs to Mitchell's Causeway on the Great Western Highway. He said, "No one's denying that this situation is not complex, but it becomes more complex when you realise that under this government, the minister responsible for heritage, Penelope Sharp, put a heritage order on it back in 2024. What that means is that there are extra regulations that have to be applied with. There are restrictions when it comes to dealing with that bridge." In a number of other comments, Mr. Toole said, "Heritage has a place, but heritage should not come at the cost of not having a road open as soon as possible." He says that's simply unacceptable because the businesses in the Central West are bleeding. Victoria Pass was gazetted to the New South Wales State Heritage Register on March 8, 2024, for being one of Australia's prime examples of 19th century engineering built by hand using convict labour. The statement of significance detailed that the retaining walls and buttresses of the causeway have exceptional heritage, while the fill is high and the balustrade is moderate. The road alignment also has exceptional heritage, meaning any works would have to respect the historic, associative and technical significance of Victoria Pass. The Minister for Heritage, Penelope Sharp, is also the minister responsible for the overarching state heritage decisions regarding the Scubbing Flat Bridge in Geary, another contentious issue having negative effects on the economy of the Central West. The push to keep the heritage order active has faced significant resistance from the Scubbing Flat Bridge Action Group and local representatives. They have formally contested Minister Sharp's department, calling for the heritage restrictions to be lifted so the restrictive timber bridge can be dismantled and replaced with a modern concrete alternative. But there has been no response from the minister. The bridge was gazetted in 2012 without local community consultation or consideration with the local residents and agricultural businesses who actually rely on the Scubbing Flat Bridge. The ministers responsible for the decision were Robin Parker and Duncan Gay under the O'Farrell Coalition government. Because of the 2012 strategy legally bound the government to retain the bridge, the local community has endured significant weight and width restrictions for nearly 900 days. Local farmers and freight operators are forced to accept long detours and lost labour hours. The largest roadblock is not the Heritage Act, but who pays to keep the old bridge standing once a new one is built? If Transport for New South Wales builds a new concrete bypass bridge, they want to hand ownership and maintenance of the old timber bridge to be used just for pedestrians or cyclists over to the local council. However, the Dubbo Regional Council has explicitly stated they do not want the financial liability of maintaining a deteriorating 1907 timber truss bridge. The Wellington Lions Club are on the move from the Kimball's Bakery site in Wellington's Warren Street next to the roundabout. Lions President Chris Hardy says she and Lions are so grateful that the owners agreed to them moving in when they had nowhere else to go. But now they have been offered 910 Nanaimo Crescent in a much larger building in a more accessible space opposite the Commonwealth Bank. Ms Hardy added that it is a lot of work to move books and bookcases, but hope to open in early July. The weather outlook, mostly cloudy with more rain as daytime temperatures decrease below the mid-teens. Daily conditions today, possible shower, 4 to 14, Wednesday, 5 to 13. Relative humidity ranging from 61% day and 98% night, with wind speed between 4 and 13 kilometres per hour this week. UV index moderate, sunrise 7:06 a.m, sunset 5:06 p.m. Burrendong Dam is at 28% capacity, Windermere 83%.

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2: 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Plus there's bingo Tuesday to Thursday and Friday High Rollers Bingo on the last Friday of the month. 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
2: Hello, I'm Lewis Donaldson. Parkinson's Australia has warned the national regulators' call to allow the continued use of a herbicide linked to Parkinson's will have catastrophic health consequences. Paraquat, a chemical used by farmers to control weeds, has today been imposed with stronger restrictions on its use, including PPE requirements and lower application rates. Parkinson's Australia CEO Olivia Nassaris told National Radio News, "It's disappointing Australia permits the herbicide despite its ban in more than 70 countries."
3: The APVMA believes that there's no convincing causal evidence. However, these other countries believe that that was sufficient. You can't hold a trial, a research trial, where you give healthy subjects Parkinson's in order to study the effects of paraquat. That just can't happen. And so we believe that the precautionary principle applies in this instance. If it's toxic, it's toxic and it needs to be banned.
2: The Coalition says an extension of the NDIS inquiry won't justify passing the government's proposed tax reforms. The federal government today agreed to an 8-week extension of the inquiry into the National Disability Insurance Scheme in exchange for the Greens' support of its tax reforms. The Greens say they will not support the cuts, but the extension will allow for more voices to be heard. Shadow Treasurer Tim Wilson says it's a dodgy deal.
4: No one believes that a simple extension of inquiry is going to be the justification for one of the biggest assaults on the hip pockets of Australians in history. No one believes that the limit of what this government is trying to achieve with the support of the Greens is limited solely to an extension to a parliamentary inquiry.
2: Speaking in Question Time, Prime Minister Anthony Albanese said the government needs to work with other parties in order to pass legislation in the Senate.
5: Order. And we, of course, have a majority in the House of Representatives.
6: Order. Members on my left, the member
5: but
6: Bowman.
5: In the Senate, we don't have a majority. And therefore, we have to engage constructively.
2: Allegations of bullying and culturally unsafe practices in the office of the Northern Territory's opposition leader are being investigated. Selena Yubo says she and her staff work in a highly charged political environment that is unique and unlike most workplaces. She says ensuring appropriate processes were followed, supporting the well-being of those involved, and identifying improvements to strengthen workplace culture were her priorities. More hardware, software, and researchers are being deployed along Australia's east coast to track a growing whale migration season. Marine experts are installing underwater microphones off the Queensland coast this week. They say the technology is finding whale species in unexpected places. It's an expansion of a whale tracking project launched in 2024, which uses sound recordings to track the animals rather than visual sightings. A rare $1 million reward has been announced for information that leads to the arrest and conviction of those responsible for the alleged murder of a mother and son in Western Australia. 69-year-old Erica Coyne and 50-year-old Lloyd Mitchell died in Albany in February. It's the first time in a decade a $1 million reward has been announced for a homicide case in WA. Turning to sport, the Sydney Swans will be boosted by the return of Errol Goulden and Tom McCartan when they take on Brisbane on Thursday. Goulden has been sidelined since he dislocated his shoulder in round one, McCartan since he suffered a concussion in round 13. The Lions are set to welcome back Ryan Lester, who hasn't played since round 10 due to a calf injury.
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1: Making news in the Wellington and District Leader, the Daily Telegraph, the Daily Liberal and Government Sources, I'm Tony Graham. Paul Toole, the Shadow Minister for Roads, believes a heritage order placed on Victoria Pass and Berg Office Pass over 2 years ago is ultimately delaying the New South Wales Government decision to move ahead for the repairs to Mitchell's Causeway on the Great Western Highway. He said, "No one's denying that this situation is not complex, but it becomes more complex when you realise that under this government, the minister responsible for heritage, Penelope Sharp, put a heritage order on it back in 2024. What that means is that there are extra regulations that have to be applied with. There are restrictions when it comes to dealing with that bridge." In a number of other comments, Mr. Toole said, "Heritage has a place, but heritage should not come at the cost of not having a road open as soon as possible." He says that's simply unacceptable because the businesses in the Central West are bleeding. Victoria Pass was gazetted to the New South Wales State Heritage Register on March 8, 2024, for being one of Australia's prime examples of 19th century engineering built by hand using convict labour. The statement of significance detailed that the retaining walls and buttresses of the causeway have exceptional heritage, while the fill is high and the balustrade is moderate. The road alignment also has exceptional heritage, meaning any works would have to respect the historic, associative and technical significance of Victoria Pass. The Minister for Heritage, Penelope Sharp, is also the minister responsible for the overarching state heritage decisions regarding the Scubbing Flat Bridge in Geary, another contentious issue having negative effects on the economy of the Central West. The push to keep the heritage order active has faced significant resistance from the Scabbing Flat Bridge Action Group and local representatives. They have formally contested Minister Sharp's department, calling for the heritage restrictions to be lifted so the restrictive timber bridge can be dismantled and replaced with a modern concrete alternative. But there has been no response from the minister. The bridge was gazetted in 2012 without local community consultation or consideration with the local residents and agricultural businesses who actually rely on the Scabbing Flat Bridge. The ministers responsible for the decision were Robin Parker and Duncan Gay under the O'Farrell Coalition government. Because of the 2012 strategy legally bound the government to retain the bridge, the local community has endured significant weight and width restrictions for nearly 900 days. Local farmers and freight operators are forced to accept long detours and lost labour hours. The largest roadblock is not the Heritage Act, but who pays to keep the old bridge standing once a new one is built? If Transport for New South Wales builds a new concrete bypass bridge, they want to hand ownership and maintenance of the old timber bridge to be used just for pedestrians or cyclists over to the local council. However, the Dubbo Regional Council has explicitly stated they do not want the financial liability of maintaining a deteriorating 1907 timber truss bridge. The Wellington Lions Club are on the move from the Kimball's Bakery site in Wellington's Warren Street next to the roundabout. Lions President Chris Hardy says she and Lions are so grateful that the owners agreed to them moving in when they had nowhere else to go. But now they have been offered 910 Nanama Crescent in a much larger building in a more accessible space opposite the Commonwealth Bank. Ms Hardy added that it is a lot of work to move books and bookcases, but hope to open in early July. The weather outlook, mostly cloudy with more rain as daytime temperatures decrease below the mid-teens. Daily conditions today, possible shower, 4 to 14, Wednesday, 5 to 13. Relative humidity ranging from 61% day and 98% night, with wind speed between 4 and 13 kilometres per hour this week. UV index moderate, sunrise 7:06 a.m, sunset 5:06 p.m. Burrendong Dam is at 28% capacity, Windermere 83%.

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2: Good afternoon, I'm Laura Devoy. The Prime Minister has labelled One Nation's call for Australia to be a monoculture nonsense. Pauline Hanson has been widely criticised for her comments at the National Press Club last week, where she said Australians should fit under one cultural umbrella. She defended her call on television this morning. Speaking in Parliament this afternoon, Anthony Albanese said Australia has never been monocultural.
3: We have different people. Different faiths, different ethnicities, different backgrounds are what make up Australia, and it must be said, have made up Australia forever. This is a pining for a time that has never existed in this country.
2: Delegates of the Police Association of South Australia have supported a motion of no confidence in South Australia's Police Commissioner Grant Stevens and Deputy Commissioner Linda Williams. It's the first time such a motion has passed in SA. The association's president, Wade Burns, says it's up to the state government to take the next steps.
4: It is a matter for government and the Commissioner and the Deputy Commissioner in relation to their employment as leaders of South Australia Police. What we have seen, though, Victoria being an example, is the person who was previously a police commissioner there is no longer in that position. Victoria Police face about 1,500 vacancies. We don't want that to occur here.
2: 10 Australians claim the federal government is failing to protect them from climate extremes in a landmark human rights case lodged with the United Nations Human Rights Committee. The claimants say Australia is in breach of a prominent human rights treaty by continuing to expand coal and gas exports. The Queensland Government has announced a $119 billion building program for infrastructure ahead of the Brisbane 2032 Olympic and Paralympic Games. Treasurer David Janetsky's second budget contained a near $9 billion deficit. The main cost of living measure was a $50 increase to the back-to-school boost. There's also $100 million in extra funding for social and community housing and an additional 2,600 hospital beds. A new financial foundations program aims to create a safe space for First Nations women exploring business opportunities. The program, delivered by First Nations Economics in partnership with Indigenous Business Australia, will help participants separate personal and business finances and navigate institutions and systems. Workshops will be trialled across Australia, with the first to be held in Townsville next month. Spokeswoman Elaine Jolliffe told National Radio News it'll help to teach First Nations women new skills.
5: We're looking at Aboriginal and Torres Strait Islander women, but, you know, they don't need to have any specific skills in business. They just, you know, if they've got an idea, we want them to come along and join us. If they're, you know, starting a business, come along and join us.
2: Turning to sport, Norway and France have secured spots in the knockout stage of the FIFA World Cup with one match still to play. Lewis Donaldson has the latest.
6: Competing in its first World Cup in 28 years, Norway defeated Senegal 3-2 this morning to ensure a top two finish in Group I. It's currently second, but on equal points with France, who beat Iraq 3-0. Kylian Mbappe scored a double. Norway and France will play each other in their final group match on Saturday. Meantime, Lionel Messi scored two goals to become the all-time World Cup goal scorer as Argentina defeated Austria 2-0 and Algeria beat Jordan 2-1.
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2: 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I mean, that's suspiciously generous. 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
1: Making news in the Wellington and District Leader, the Daily Telegraph, the Daily Liberal and Government Sources, I'm Tony Graham. Paul Toole, the Shadow Minister for Roads, believes a heritage order placed on Victoria Pass and Burke Office Pass over 2 years ago is ultimately delaying the New South Wales Government decision to move ahead for the repairs to Mitchell's Causeway on the Great Western Highway. He said, "No one's denying that this situation is not complex, but it becomes more complex when you realise that under this government, the minister responsible for heritage, Penelope Sharp, put a heritage order on it back in 2024. What that means is that there are extra regulations that have to be applied with. There are restrictions when it comes to dealing with that bridge." In a number of other comments, Mr. Toole said, "Heritage has a place, but heritage should not come at the cost of not having a road open as soon as possible." He says that's simply unacceptable because the businesses in the Central West are bleeding. Victoria Pass was gazetted to the New South Wales State Heritage Register on March 8, 2024, for being one of Australia's prime examples of 19th century engineering built by hand using convict labour. The statement of significance detailed that the retaining walls and buttresses of the causeway have exceptional heritage, while the fill is high and the balustrade is moderate. The road alignment also has exceptional heritage, meaning any works would have to respect the historic, associative and technical significance of Victoria Pass. The Minister for Heritage, Penelope Sharp, is also the minister responsible for the overarching state heritage decisions regarding the Scumming Flat Bridge in Geary, another contentious issue having negative effects on the economy of the Central West. The push to keep the heritage order active has faced significant resistance from the Scabbing Flat Bridge Action Group and local representatives. They have formally contested Minister Sharp's department, calling for the heritage restrictions to be lifted so the restrictive timber bridge can be dismantled and replaced with a modern concrete alternative. But there has been no response from the minister. The bridge was gazetted in 2012 without local community consultation or consideration with the local residents and agricultural businesses who actually rely on the Scabbing Flat Bridge. The ministers responsible for the decision were Robin Parker and Duncan Gay under the O'Farrell Coalition government. Because of the 2012 strategy legally bound the government to retain the bridge, the local community has endured significant weight and width restrictions for nearly 900 days. Local farmers and freight operators are forced to accept long detours and lost labour hours. The largest roadblock is not the Heritage Act, but who pays to keep the old bridge standing once a new one is built? If Transport for New South Wales builds a new concrete bypass bridge, they want to hand ownership and maintenance of the old timber bridge to be used just for pedestrians or cyclists over to the local council. However, the Dubbo Regional Council has explicitly stated they do not want the financial liability of maintaining a deteriorating 1907 timber truss bridge. The Wellington Lions Club are on the move from the Kimball's Bakery site in Wellington's Warren Street next to the roundabout. Lions President Chris Hardy says she and Lions are so grateful that the owners agreed to them moving in when they had nowhere else to go. But now they have been offered 910 Nanama Crescent in a much larger building in a more accessible space opposite the Commonwealth Bank. Ms Hardy added that it is a lot of work to move books and bookcases, but hope to open in early July. The weather outlook, mostly cloudy with more rain as daytime temperatures decrease below the mid-teens. Daily conditions today, possible shower, 4 to 14, Wednesday, 5 to 13. Relative humidity ranging from 61% day and 98% night, with wind speed between 4 and 13 kilometres per hour this week. UV index moderate, sunrise 7:06 a.m, sunset 5:06 p.m. Barrandong Dam is at 28% capacity, Windermere 83%.

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2: Good afternoon, I'm Laura Devoy. A herbicide linked to Parkinson's disease will continue to be used in Australia, but with stronger controls. Parkinson's Australia has welcomed the restrictions on paraquat, including PPE requirements and phasing out backpack sprayers, but says the chemical should be banned entirely. CEO Olivia Nassaris told National Radio News it's a missed opportunity to improve the health of farmers and those exposed to the chemical.
3: Parkinson's Australia just wants to make it really clear to the community that this fight is not over. We want to work alongside farmers so that the government can support them to change their farming practices, to introduce new practices and help them financially to do that in order to protect themselves from being diagnosed with Parkinson's.
2: The Australian Transport Safety Bureau says a failed nose landing gear component could have caused a fatal plane crash in Adelaide. The aircraft crashed into a hangar shortly after takeoff from Parafield Airport in April, killing a flight instructor and trainee pilot on board. Nine people on the ground were injured. ATSB Chief Commissioner Angus Mitchell says a fractured actuator rod meant the nose landing gear remained extended after takeoff.
4: We know from previous incidents that the broken section of this rod can then impact the aircraft's rudder controls, leading to controllability issues.
2: The investigation will continue with a final report expected to take about 18 months. Carers Australia has welcomed the extension of the NDIS inquiry, saying it will allow more time for family and friend carers and the people they care for to understand the impacts of the proposed changes. The federal government today announced the inquiry would be extended for 8 weeks after the Greens agreed to support its proposed tax reforms. The bill proposes significant cuts to the National Disability Insurance Scheme, which Carers Australia says has raised deep concerns. It says it's important carers' voices are heard and the impacts on them considered. Renovations on the Australian War Memorial are complete, with an official opening to be held tonight. There are three new galleries in the Anzac Hall, one on Afghanistan, one on the Middle East, and one on peacekeeping. The new space also houses reimagined displays from the Second World War. More than 100 veterans were part of the project. A New South Wales man has been fined $12,000 for illegally selling 18 to 19 tonnes of horse meat to greyhound trainers. The man was charged with operating an unlicensed knackery after hundreds of horse carcasses were found on his property in the New South Wales Riverina in 2024. He's also been ordered to pay nearly $31,000 in costs. Turning to sport, the AFL has reportedly warned clubs it will start enforcing penalties against players or officials who criticise umpiring calls, the match review officer or the tribunal. It comes after Gold Coast Suns coach Damien Hardwick was warned about his comments on the umpiring in his team's loss to Geelong. And North Melbourne's Jai Simpkins criticised the match review committee on social media after teammate Paul Curtis was banned for 3 weeks. And a fine day is expected across much of the country tomorrow. Angus Hines from the Bureau of Meteorology has the forecast.
5: Very little rainfall across Australia, and even those places that are getting some rain tomorrow, it's only going to be light rainfall amounts. One of the hallmarks of the winter that we've had so far has been that our high pressure regions have been extremely far to the south. That has been stopping or at least suppressing the usual polar outbreaks and cold fronts that we see at this time of year, and instead bringing pretty mild and sunny weather across central and southern Australia. And Wednesday is no different.
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1: Making news in the Wellington and District Leader, the Daily Telegraph, the Daily Liberal and Government Sources, I'm Tony Graham. Paul Toole, the Shadow Minister for Roads, believes a heritage order placed on Victoria Pass and Burke Office Pass over 2 years ago is ultimately delaying the New South Wales Government decision to move ahead for the repairs to Mitchell's Causeway on the Great Western Highway. He said, "No one's denying that this situation is not complex, but it becomes more complex when you realise that under this government, the minister responsible for heritage, Penelope Sharp, put a heritage order on it back in 2024. What that means is that there are extra regulations that have to be applied with. There are restrictions when it comes to dealing with that bridge." In a number of other comments, Mr. Toole said, "Heritage has a place, but heritage should not come at the cost of not having a road open as soon as possible." He says that's simply unacceptable because the businesses in the Central West are bleeding. Victoria Pass was gazetted to the New South Wales State Heritage Register on March 8, 2024, for being one of Australia's prime examples of 19th century engineering built by hand using convict labour. The statement of significance detailed that the retaining walls and buttresses of the causeway have exceptional heritage, while the fill is high and the balustrade is moderate. The road alignment also has exceptional heritage, meaning any works would have to respect the historic, associative and technical significance of Victoria Pass. The Minister for Heritage, Penelope Sharp, is also the minister responsible for the overarching state heritage decisions regarding the Scumming Flat Bridge in Geary, another contentious issue having negative effects on the economy of the Central West. The push to keep the heritage order active has faced significant resistance from the Scabbing Flat Bridge Action Group and local representatives. They have formally contested Minister Sharp's department, calling for the heritage restrictions to be lifted so the restrictive timber bridge can be dismantled and replaced with a modern concrete alternative. But there has been no response from the minister. The bridge was gazetted in 2012 without local community consultation or consideration with the local residents and agricultural businesses who actually rely on the Scabbing Flat Bridge. The ministers responsible for the decision were Robin Parker and Duncan Gay under the O'Farrell Coalition government. Because of the 2012 strategy legally bound the government to retain the bridge, the local community has endured significant weight and width restrictions for nearly 900 days. Local farmers and freight operators are forced to accept long detours and lost labour hours. The largest roadblock is not the Heritage Act, but who pays to keep the old bridge standing once a new one is built? If Transport for New South Wales builds a new concrete bypass bridge, they want to hand ownership and maintenance of the old timber bridge to be used just for pedestrians or cyclists over to the local council. However, the Dubbo Regional Council has explicitly stated they do not want the financial liability of maintaining a deteriorating 1907 timber truss bridge. The Wellington Lions Club are on the move from the Kimball's Bakery site in Wellington's Warren Street next to the roundabout. Lions President Chris Hardy says she and Lions are so grateful that the owners agreed to them moving in when they had nowhere else to go. But now they have been offered 910 Nanaimo Crescent in a much larger building in a more accessible space opposite the Commonwealth Bank. Ms Hardy added that it is a lot of work to move books and bookcases, but hope to open in early July. The weather outlook, mostly cloudy with more rain as daytime temperatures decrease below the mid-teens. Daily conditions today, possible shower, 4 to 14, Wednesday, 5 to 13. Relative humidity ranging from 61% day and 98% night, with wind speed between 4 and 13 kilometres per hour this week. UV index moderate, sunrise 7:06 a.m, sunset 5:06 p.m. Burrendong Dam is at 28% capacity, wind and air 83.

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2: Hello, I'm Laura Devoy. The Federal Court has signed off on the biggest class action settlement in Australian history, designed to fix overpayment of Social Security benefits. The robo-debt system resulted in hundreds of thousands of people being falsely accused of owing the federal government money. The scheme, which ran for 4 years, was found to be unlawful in late 2019. Federal Court Justice Jonathan Beach today ruled victims would share in more than $548 million. One of the victims, Felicity Button, spoke outside the court.
3: The most vulnerable populations now feel heard. We feel validated. We feel vindicated. We know that our experiences mattered.
2: Western Australian authorities say at this stage there is no evidence avian influenza has spread. So far, the number of cases of the H5N1 strain of bird flu remains at 2, though testing is continuing. WA's Agriculture Minister Jackie Jarvis says 9 samples were taken for testing following 58 reports to the Animal Emergency Disease Hotline over the weekend. She says yesterday there were 36 reports to the hotline, but only 2 required further investigation.
4: These samples include from 2 wild seabirds, a cormorant in the Perth metropolitan area, and a giant petrel in Geraldton. Importantly, there have been no reports of large-scale mortalities.
2: Members of the public are being urged to report sick or dead birds or marine mammals. South Australia's police commissioner says he's disappointed by a vote of no confidence in him and his deputy. Delegates from the Police Association of South Australia passed the motion today. President Wade Burns says it's up to the state government to determine the next steps.
5: It is a matter for government and the commissioner and the deputy commissioner in relation to their employment as leaders of South Australia Police. What we have seen, though, Victoria being an example, is the person who was previously a police commissioner there is no longer in that position. Victoria Police face about 1,500 vacancies. We don't want that to occur here.
2: Commissioner Grant Stevens says the vote was not reflective of the daily feedback he receives through interactions with frontline officers. First Nations women in rural and regional areas could soon have access to a new financial business program. Developed by First Nations Economics and Indigenous Business Australia, the program helps First Nations women build confidence in business financial basics. The trial involves a series of workshops around the country beginning in Townsville next month. Spokeswoman Elaine Jolliffe has told National Radio News if successful, it could be implemented in more communities.
6: It is going through a pilot session at this stage. If the pilot is successful, we'll look at launching this and facilitating this program across multiple regional and remote areas around the country.
2: Turning to sport, Norway and France have secured spots in the knockout stage of the FIFA World Cup with one match still to play. Lewis Donaldson has the latest.
7: Competing in its first World Cup in 28 years, Norway defeated Senegal 3-2 this morning to ensure a top 2 finish in Group I. It's currently second, but on equal points with France, who beat Iraq 3-0. Kylian Mbappe scored a double. Norway and France will play each other in their final group match on Saturday. Meantime, Lionel Messi scored 2 goals to become the all-time World Cup goal scorer as Argentina defeated Austria 2-0 and Algeria beat Jordan 2-1.
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2: Oh, well, I was talking to people the other day in the main drag here, and they were telling us how they were listening to Binjang 91.5 at work. And it's no wonder, because when it comes to the Central West, well, we reckon we play the best.
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2: 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I mean, that's suspiciously generous. 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
1: Making news in the Wellington and District Leader, the Daily Telegraph, the Daily Liberal and Government Sources, I'm Tony Graham. Paul Toole, the Shadow Minister for Roads, believes a heritage order placed on Victoria Pass and Burke Office Pass over 2 years ago is ultimately delaying the New South Wales Government decision to move ahead for the repairs to Mitchell's Causeway on the Great Western Highway. He said, "No one's denying that this situation is not complex, but it becomes more complex when you realise that under this government, the minister responsible for heritage, Penelope Sharp, put a heritage order on it back in 2024. What that means is that there are extra regulations that have to be applied with. There are restrictions when it comes to dealing with that bridge." In a number of other comments, Mr. Toole said, "Heritage has a place, but heritage should not come at the cost of not having a road open as soon as possible." He says that's simply unacceptable because the businesses in the Central West are bleeding. Victoria Pass was gazetted to the New South Wales State Heritage Register on March 8, 2024, for being one of Australia's prime examples of 19th century engineering built by hand using convict labour. The statement of significance detailed that the retaining walls and buttresses of the causeway have exceptional heritage, while the fill is high and the balustrade is moderate. The road alignment also has exceptional heritage, meaning any works would have to respect the historic, associative and technical significance of Victoria Pass. The Minister for Heritage, Penelope Sharp, is also the minister responsible for the overarching state heritage decisions regarding the Scubbing Flat Bridge in Geary, another contentious issue having negative effects on the economy of the Central West. The push to keep the heritage order active has faced significant resistance from the Scabbing Flat Bridge Action Group and local representatives. They have formally contested Minister Sharp's department, calling for the heritage restrictions to be lifted so the restrictive timber bridge can be dismantled and replaced with a modern concrete alternative. But there has been no response from the minister. The bridge was gazetted in 2012 without local community consultation or consideration with the local residents and agricultural businesses who actually rely on the Scabbing Flat Bridge. The ministers responsible for the decision were Robin Parker and Duncan Gay under the O'Farrell Coalition government. Because of the 2012 strategy legally bound the government to retain the bridge, the local community has endured significant weight and width restrictions for nearly 900 days. Local farmers and freight operators are forced to accept long detours and lost labour hours. The largest roadblock is not the Heritage Act, but who pays to keep the old bridge standing once a new one is built? If Transport for New South Wales builds a new concrete bypass bridge, they want to hand ownership and maintenance of the old timber bridge to be used just for pedestrians or cyclists over to the local council. However, the Dubbo Regional Council has explicitly stated they do not want the financial liability of maintaining a deteriorating 1907 timber truss bridge. The Wellington Lions Club are on the move from the Kimball's Bakery site in Wellington's Warren Street next to the roundabout. Lions President Chris Hardy says she and Lions are so grateful that the owners agreed to them moving in when they had nowhere else to go. But now they have been offered 910 Nanaimo Crescent in a much larger building in a more accessible space opposite the Commonwealth Bank. Ms Hardy added that it is a lot of work to move books and bookcases, but hope to open in early July. The weather outlook, mostly cloudy with more rain as daytime temperatures decrease below the mid-teens. Daily conditions today, possible shower, 4 to 14, Wednesday, 5 to 13. Relative humidity ranging from 61% day and 98% night, with wind speed between 4 and 13 kilometres per hour this week. UV index moderate, sunrise 7:06 a.m, sunset 5:06 p.m. Burrendong Dam is at 28% capacity, wind and 83.

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2: Hello, I'm Laura Devoy. Victims of the RoboDebt scheme will share in more than $548 million in compensation. The federal court today approved the biggest class action settlement in Australian history. RoboDebt was an unlawful scheme which resulted in hundreds of thousands of people being falsely accused of owing the federal government money. The settlement signed off on today is in addition to the $112 million in the original class action. One of the victims, Felicity Button, spoke outside the court.
3: The most vulnerable populations now feel heard. We feel validated. We feel vindicated. We know that our experiences mattered.
2: Members of the public are being urged to continue reporting sick or dead birds or marine mammals as testing for avian influenza continues. Western Australia's Agriculture Minister Jackie Jarvis says at this stage the number of cases of bird flu remains at 2, though further testing is underway. There have been dozens of reports to the Animal Emergency Disease Hotline since the first positive test, with 11 samples taken for testing. Ms Jarvis has thanked the community for the high level of interest in reporting.
4: It's important we continue to test to determine if the disease has spread, but also to clarify where the disease has not spread to. We remain at the surveillance stage of this response. The likely duration of the response cannot be predicted and will be affected by the outcomes of the surveillance and testing as we move forward.
2: Peak body Parkinson's Australia says new restrictions on the use of the herbicide Paraquat don't go far enough. The Australian Pesticides and Veterinary Medicines Authority today announced Paraquat remains available for use in Australia, despite being banned in dozens of countries. Parkinson's Australia says it is linked to the incidence of Parkinson's disease, but the regulator disagrees. CEO Olivia Nassaris told National Radio News she doesn't understand the regulator's finding.
5: What I want to ask the APVMA is, do they value the lives of Australians in the same way that those other 70 countries value the lives of their citizens? What makes their lives more valuable than ours?
2: Overseas, another round of talks between Israel and Lebanon is expected tonight. In a statement issued late on Monday local time, Israel's Prime Minister, Defence Minister and Defence Chief of Staff said the Israel Defence Forces would continue to act decisively to thwart threats, destroy terror infrastructure and continue maintaining the security zone in southern Lebanon. Oil prices have fallen after the US waived sanctions on Iran. The measure will continue for 60 days, as agreed to in the Memorandum of Understanding signed last week. And Andy Burnham is expected to run unopposed for the leadership of the UK's governing Labour Party following the resignation of Prime Minister Keir Starmer. Mr Starmer will leave office by September. Back home, Australian music legend Darryl Braithwaite has announced he will no longer perform live gigs. In a statement, the 77-year-old said it's increasingly physically challenging for him to sing comfortably, which has taken the joy out of performing. Turning to sport, Gold Coast's Daniel Rioli and North Melbourne's Tristan Sherry have both undergone surgery on a broken jaw. The Suns say Rioli will miss 4 to 6 weeks, while the Kangaroos say Sherry's return to play will be determined after a surgical review next week. Meantime, Hawthorn will be without Jarman Impey for 2 to 3 weeks after scans revealed a low-grade hamstring tear.
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1: G'day, I'm Andrew Gee, independent federal member for Clare. I recently moved a motion in the Australian Parliament calling on governments to bring in a support package for our businesses going broke because of the indefinite closure of the Great Western Highway, and also to commit major funding in the budget for improved road access between the Central West and Sydney. Unbelievably, when it came to a vote, no Labor or One Nation MP supported it, and hardly any Liberals or Nationals either. Rest assured that I'll be keeping up the fight for the support our communities need and deserve. Authorised by AG Orange.
2: Sponsored Binjang 91.5.
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1: Making news in the Wellington and District Leader, the Daily Telegraph, the Daily Liberal and Government Sources, I'm Tony Graham. Paul Toole, the Shadow Minister for Roads, believes a heritage order placed on Victoria Pass and Berghofer's Pass over 2 years ago is ultimately delaying the New South Wales Government decision to move ahead for the repairs to Mitchell's Causeway on the Great Western Highway. He said, "No one's denying that this situation is not complex, but it becomes more complex when you realise that under this government, the minister responsible for heritage, Penelope Sharp, put a heritage order on it back in 2024. What that means is that there are extra regulations that have to be applied with. There are restrictions when it comes to dealing with that bridge." In a number of other comments, Mr. Toole said, "Heritage has a place, but heritage should not come at the cost of not having a road open as soon as possible." He says that's simply unacceptable because the businesses in the Central West are bleeding. Victoria Pass was gazetted to the New South Wales State Heritage Register on March 8, 2024, for being one of Australia's prime examples of 19th century engineering built by hand using convict labour. The statement of significance detailed that the retaining walls and buttresses of the causeway have exceptional heritage, while the fill is high and the balustrade is moderate. The road alignment also has exceptional heritage, meaning any works would have to respect the historic, associative and technical significance of Victoria Pass. The Minister for Heritage, Penelope Sharp, is also the minister responsible for the overarching state heritage decisions regarding the Scubbing Flat Bridge in Geary, another contentious issue having negative effects on the economy of the Central West. The push to keep the heritage order active has faced significant resistance from the Scabbing Flat Bridge Action Group and local representatives. They have formally contested Minister Sharp's department, calling for the heritage restrictions to be lifted so the restrictive timber bridge can be dismantled and replaced with a modern concrete alternative. But there has been no response from the minister. The bridge was gazetted in 2012 without local community consultation or consideration with the local residents and agricultural businesses who actually rely on the Scabbing Flat Bridge. The ministers responsible for the decision were Robin Parker and Duncan Gay under the O'Farrell Coalition government. Because of the 2012 strategy legally bound the government to retain the bridge, the local community has endured significant weight and width restrictions for nearly 900 days. Local farmers and freight operators are forced to accept long detours and lost labour hours. The largest roadblock is not the Heritage Act, but who pays to keep the old bridge standing once a new one is built? If Transport for New South Wales builds a new concrete bypass bridge, they want to hand ownership and maintenance of the old timber bridge to be used just for pedestrians or cyclists over to the local council. However, the Dubbo Regional Council has explicitly stated they do not want the financial liability of maintaining a deteriorating 1907 timber truss bridge. The Wellington Lions Club are on the move from the Kimball's Bakery site in Wellington's Warren Street next to the roundabout. Lions President Chris Hardy says she and Lions are so grateful that the owners agreed to them moving in when they had nowhere else to go. But now they have been offered 910 Nanama Crescent in a much larger building in a more accessible space opposite the Commonwealth Bank. Ms Hardy added that it is a lot of work to move books and bookcases, but hope to open in early July. The weather outlook, mostly cloudy with more rain as daytime temperatures decrease below the mid-teens. Daily conditions today, possible shower, 4 to 14, Wednesday, 5 to 13. Relative humidity ranging from 61% day and 98% night, with wind speed between 4 and 13 kilometres per hour this week. UV index moderate, sunrise 7:06 a.m, sunset 5:06 p.m. Burrendong Dam is at 28% capacity, wind of 83.

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Another great song, and we've got more of that coming up. 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
2: 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Plus there's bingo Tuesday to Thursday and Friday High Rollers Bingo on the last Friday of the month. 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
2: Hello, I'm Laura Devoy. Victims of the RoboDebt scheme will share in more than $548 million in compensation. The federal court today approved the biggest class action settlement in Australian history. RoboDebt was an unlawful scheme which resulted in hundreds of thousands of people being falsely accused of owing the federal government money. The settlement signed off on today is in addition to the $112 million in the original class action. One of the victims, Felicity Button, spoke outside the court.
3: The most vulnerable populations now feel heard. We feel validated. We feel vindicated. We know that our experiences mattered.
2: Members of the public are being urged to continue reporting sick or dead birds or marine mammals as testing for avian influenza continues. Western Australia's Agriculture Minister Jackie Jarvis says at this stage the number of cases of bird flu remains at 2, though further testing is underway. There have been dozens of reports to the Animal Emergency Disease Hotline since the first positive test, with 11 samples taken for testing. Ms Jarvis has thanked the community for the high level of interest in reporting.
4: It's important we continue to test to determine if the disease has spread, but also to clarify where the disease has not spread to. We remain at the surveillance stage of this response. The likely duration of the response cannot be predicted and will be affected by the outcomes of the surveillance and testing as we move forward.
2: Peak Body Parkinson's Australia says new restrictions on the use of the herbicide Paraquat don't go far enough. The Australian Pesticides and Veterinary Medicines Authority today announced Paraquat remains available for use in Australia, despite being banned in dozens of countries. Parkinson's Australia says it is linked to the incidence of Parkinson's disease, but the regulator disagrees. CEO Olivia Nassaris told National Radio News she doesn't understand the regulator's finding.
5: What I want to ask the VMA is, do they value the lives of Australians in the same way that those other 70 countries value the lives of their citizens? What makes their lives more valuable than ours?
2: Overseas, another round of talks between Israel and Lebanon is expected tonight. In a statement issued late on Monday local time, Israel's Prime Minister, Defence Minister and Defence Chief of Staff said the Israel Defence Forces would continue to act decisively to thwart threats, destroy terror infrastructure and continue maintaining the security zone in southern Lebanon. Oil prices have fallen after the US waived sanctions on Iran. The measure will continue for 60 days, as agreed to in the Memorandum of Understanding signed last week. And Andy Burnham is expected to run unopposed for the leadership of the UK's governing Labour Party following the resignation of Prime Minister Keir Starmer. Mr Starmer will leave office by September. Back home, Australian music legend Darryl Braithwaite has announced he will no longer perform live gigs. In a statement, the 77-year-old said it's increasingly physically challenging for him to sing comfortably, which has taken the joy out of performing. Turning to sport, Gold Coast Daniel Rioli and North Melbourne's Tristan Sherry have both undergone surgery on a broken jaw. The Suns say Rioli will miss 4 to 6 weeks, while the Kangaroos say Sherry's return to play will be determined after a surgical review next week. Meantime, Hawthorn will be without Jarman Impey for 2 to 3 weeks after scans revealed a low-grade hamstring tear.
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Great music here on Binjang 91.5. 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
3: 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And here's more of them right now.

Binjang 91.5. Here at Binjang 91.5, we are the voice of Wellington, but we're also playing the Central West.

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2: 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I mean, that's suspiciously generous. 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
1: Making news in the Wellington and District Leader, the Daily Telegraph, the Daily Liberal and Government Sources, I'm Tony Graham. Paul Toole, the Shadow Minister for Roads, believes a heritage order placed on Victoria Pass and Burke Office Pass over 2 years ago is ultimately delaying the New South Wales Government decision to move ahead for the repairs to Mitchell's Causeway on the Great Western Highway. He said, "No one's denying that this situation is not complex, but it becomes more complex when you realise that under this government, the minister responsible for heritage, Penelope Sharp, put a heritage order on it back in 2024. What that means is that there are extra regulations that have to be applied with. There are restrictions when it comes to dealing with that bridge." In a number of other comments, Mr. Toole said, "Heritage has a place, but heritage should not come at the cost of not having a road open as soon as possible." He says that's simply unacceptable because the businesses in the Central West are bleeding. Victoria Pass was gazetted to the New South Wales State Heritage Register on March 8, 2024, for being one of Australia's prime examples of 19th century engineering built by hand using convict labour. The statement of significance detailed that the retaining walls and buttresses of the causeway have exceptional heritage, while the fill is high and the balustrade is moderate. The road alignment also has exceptional heritage, meaning any works would have to respect the historic, associative and technical significance of Victoria Pass. The Minister for Heritage, Penelope Sharp, is also the minister responsible for the overarching state heritage decisions regarding the Scubbing Flat Bridge in Geary, another contentious issue having negative effects on the economy of the Central West. The push to keep the heritage order active has faced significant resistance from the Scabbing Flat Bridge Action Group and local representatives. They have formally contested Minister Sharp's department, calling for the heritage restrictions to be lifted so the restrictive timber bridge can be dismantled and replaced with a modern concrete alternative. But there has been no response from the minister. The bridge was gazetted in 2012 without local community consultation or consideration with the local residents and agricultural businesses who actually rely on the Scabbing Flat Bridge. The ministers responsible for the decision were Robin Parker and Duncan Gay under the O'Farrell Coalition government. Because of the 2012 strategy legally bound the government to retain the bridge, the local community has endured significant weight and width restrictions for nearly 900 days. Local farmers and freight operators are forced to accept long detours and lost labour hours. The largest roadblock is not the Heritage Act, but who pays to keep the old bridge standing once a new one is built? If Transport for New South Wales builds a new concrete bypass bridge, they want to hand ownership and maintenance of the old timber bridge to be used just for pedestrians or cyclists over to the local council. However, the Dubbo Regional Council has explicitly stated they do not want the financial liability of maintaining a deteriorating 1907 timber truss bridge. The Wellington Lions Club are on the move from the Kimball's Bakery site in Wellington's Warren Street next to the roundabout. Lions President Chris Hardy says she and Lions are so grateful that the owners agreed to them moving in when they had nowhere else to go. But now they have been offered 910 Nanaimo Crescent in a much larger building in a more accessible space opposite the Commonwealth Bank. Ms Hardy added that it is a lot of work to move books and bookcases, but hope to open in early July. The weather outlook, mostly cloudy with more rain as daytime temperatures decrease below the mid-teens. Daily conditions today, possible shower, 4 to 14, Wednesday, 5 to 13. Relative humidity ranging from 61% day and 98% night, with wind speed between 4 and 13 kilometres per hour this week. UV index moderate, sunrise 7:06 a.m, sunset 5:06 p.m. Burrendong Dam is at 28% capacity, wind and weir 83.

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1: Geary Rural Fire Service is currently looking for volunteers in the local area. 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

A lot of people have been telling me lately that work is always better with Binjang 91.5 on in the background, and we tend to agree. Part of the reason is we keep rolling out those great hits. And here's more of them right now.

Bill Redfern. I listen to Bing Jang Radio, especially of a morning when I drive the West Haven bus to Dubbo. We listen to all the headlines of the news and the music. Think it's very good.

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The music continues with Matt.

And a big g'day to all our listeners out there in Baker's Swamp. 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

Well, you're listening to Matt here on Binjang 91.5. And hey, if you're on the road at the moment, always keep Binjang 91.5 going with our greatest hits. And please, as always, take care and have a really safe trip. More great hits coming up on Binjang 91.5. This is Binjang 91.5.

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1: Making news in the Wellington and District Leader, the Daily Telegraph, the Daily Liberal and Government Sources, I'm Tony Graham. Paul Toole, the Shadow Minister for Roads, believes a heritage order placed on Victoria Pass and Berghofer's Pass over 2 years ago is ultimately delaying the New South Wales Government decision to move ahead for the repairs to Mitchell's Causeway on the Great Western Highway. He said, "No one's denying that this situation is not complex, but it becomes more complex when you realise that under this government, the minister responsible for heritage, Penelope Sharp, put a heritage order on it back in 2024. What that means is that there are extra regulations that have to be applied with. There are restrictions when it comes to dealing with that bridge." In a number of other comments, Mr. Toole said, "Heritage has a place, but heritage should not come at the cost of not having a road open as soon as possible." He says that's simply unacceptable because the businesses in the Central West are bleeding. Victoria Pass was gazetted to the New South Wales State Heritage Register on March 8, 2024, for being one of Australia's prime examples of 19th century engineering built by hand using convict labour. The statement of significance detailed that the retaining walls and buttresses of the causeway have exceptional heritage, while the fill is high and the balustrade is moderate. The road alignment also has exceptional heritage, meaning any works would have to respect the historic, associative and technical significance of Victoria Pass. The Minister for Heritage, Penelope Sharp, is also the minister responsible for the overarching state heritage decisions regarding the Scubbing Flat Bridge in Geary, another contentious issue having negative effects on the economy of the Central West. The push to keep the heritage order active has faced significant resistance from the Scabbing Flat Bridge Action Group and local representatives. They have formally contested Minister Sharp's department, calling for the heritage restrictions to be lifted so the restrictive timber bridge can be dismantled and replaced with a modern concrete alternative. But there has been no response from the minister. The bridge was gazetted in 2012 without local community consultation or consideration with the local residents and agricultural businesses who actually rely on the Scabbing Flat Bridge. The ministers responsible for the decision were Robin Parker and Duncan Gay under the O'Farrell Coalition government. Because of the 2012 strategy legally bound the government to retain the bridge, the local community has endured significant weight and width restrictions for nearly 900 days. Local farmers and freight operators are forced to accept long detours and lost labour hours. The largest roadblock is not the Heritage Act, but who pays to keep the old bridge standing once a new one is built? If Transport for New South Wales builds a new concrete bypass bridge, they want to hand ownership and maintenance of the old timber bridge to be used just for pedestrians or cyclists over to the local council. However, the Dubbo Regional Council has explicitly stated they do not want the financial liability of maintaining a deteriorating 1907 timber truss bridge. The Wellington Lions Club are on the move from the Kimball's Bakery site in Wellington's Warren Street next to the roundabout. Lions President Chris Hardy says she and Lions are so grateful that the owners agreed to them moving in when they had nowhere else to go. But now they have been offered 910 Nanama Crescent in a much larger building in a more accessible space opposite the Commonwealth Bank. Ms Hardy added that it is a lot of work to move books and bookcases, but hope to open in early July. The weather outlook, mostly cloudy with more rain as daytime temperatures decrease below the mid-teens. Daily conditions today, possible shower, 4 to 14, Wednesday, 5 to 13. Relative humidity ranging from 61% day and 98% night, with wind speed between 4 and 13 kilometres per hour this week. UV index moderate, sunrise 7:06 a.m, sunset 5:06 p.m. Burrendong Dam is at 28% capacity, Windermere 83%.

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Thanks for listening, and please do so, because we've got more great music coming up.

Work is always better with Bingjang. We tend to agree. Part of the reason is we keep rolling out those great hits. And here's more of them right now. This is Bingjang 91.5, and we're playing everybody's music throughout your day.

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1: Making news in the Wellington and District Leader, the Daily Telegraph, the Daily Liberal and Government Sources, I'm Tony Graham. Paul Toole, the Shadow Minister for Roads, believes a heritage order placed on Victoria Pass and Berghofer's Pass over 2 years ago is ultimately delaying the New South Wales Government decision to move ahead for the repairs to Mitchell's Causeway on the Great Western Highway. He said, "No one's denying that this situation is not complex, but it becomes more complex when you realise that under this government, the minister responsible for heritage, Penelope Sharp, put a heritage order on it back in 2024. What that means is that there are extra regulations that have to be applied with. There are restrictions when it comes to dealing with that bridge." In a number of other comments, Mr. Toole said, "Heritage has a place, but heritage should not come at the cost of not having a road open as soon as possible." He says that's simply unacceptable because the businesses in the Central West are bleeding. Victoria Pass was gazetted to the New South Wales State Heritage Register on March 8, 2024, for being one of Australia's prime examples of 19th century engineering built by hand using convict labour. The statement of significance detailed that the retaining walls and buttresses of the causeway have exceptional heritage, while the fill is high and the balustrade is moderate. The road alignment also has exceptional heritage, meaning any works would have to respect the historic, associative and technical significance of Victoria Pass. The Minister for Heritage, Penelope Sharp, is also the minister responsible for the overarching state heritage decisions regarding the Scaving Flat Bridge in Geary, another contentious issue having negative effects on the economy of the Central West. The push to keep the heritage order active has faced significant resistance from the Scaving Flat Bridge Action Group and local representatives. They have formally contested Minister Sharp's department, calling for the heritage restrictions to be lifted so the restrictive timber bridge can be dismantled and replaced with a modern concrete alternative. But there has been no response from the minister. The bridge was gazetted in 2012 without local community consultation or consideration with the local residents and agricultural businesses who actually rely on the Scaving Flat Bridge. The ministers responsible for the decision were Robin Parker and Duncan Gay under the O'Farrell Coalition government. Because of the 2012 strategy legally bound the government to retain the bridge, the local community has endured significant weight and width restrictions for nearly 900 days. Local farmers and freight operators are forced to accept long detours and lost labour hours. The largest roadblock is not the Heritage Act, but who pays to keep the old bridge standing once a new one is built? If Transport for New South Wales builds a new concrete bypass bridge, they want to hand ownership and maintenance of the old timber bridge to be used just for pedestrians or cyclists over to the local council. However, the Dubbo Regional Council has explicitly stated they do not want the financial liability of maintaining a deteriorating 1907 timber truss bridge. The Wellington Lions Club are on the move from the Kimball's Bakery site in Wellington's Warren Street next to the roundabout. Lions President Chris Hardy says she and Lions are so grateful that the owners agreed to them moving in when they had nowhere else to go. But now they have been offered 910 Nanama Crescent in a much larger building in a more accessible space opposite the Commonwealth Bank. Ms Hardy added that it is a lot of work to move books and bookcases, but hope to open in early July. The weather outlook, mostly cloudy with more rain as daytime temperatures decrease below the mid-teens. Daily conditions today, possible shower, 4 to 14, Wednesday, 5 to 13. Relative humidity ranging from 61% day and 98% night, with wind speed between 4 and 13 kilometres per hour this week. UV index moderate, sunrise 7:06 a.m, sunset 5:06 p.m. Burrandong Dam is at 28% capacity, Windermere 83.

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1: Making news in the Wellington and District Leader, the Daily Telegraph, the Daily Liberal and Government Sources, I'm Tony Graham. Paul Toole, the Shadow Minister for Roads, believes a heritage order placed on Victoria Pass and Burg Office Pass over 2 years ago is ultimately delaying the New South Wales Government decision to move ahead for the repairs to Mitchell's Causeway on the Great Western Highway. He said, "No one's denying that this situation is not complex, but it becomes more complex when you realise that under this government, the minister responsible for heritage, Penelope Sharp, put a heritage order on it back in 2024. What that means is that there are extra regulations that have to be applied with. There are restrictions when it comes to dealing with that bridge." In a number of other comments, Mr. Toole said, "Heritage has a place, but heritage should not come at the cost of not having a road open as soon as possible." He says that's simply unacceptable because the businesses in the Central West are bleeding. Victoria Pass was gazetted to the New South Wales State Heritage Register on March 8, 2024, for being one of Australia's prime examples of 19th century engineering built by hand using convict labour. The statement of significance detailed that the retaining walls and buttresses of the causeway have exceptional heritage, while the fill is high and the balustrade is moderate. The road alignment also has exceptional heritage, meaning any works would have to respect the historic, associative and technical significance of Victoria Pass. The Minister for Heritage, Penelope Sharp, is also the minister responsible for the overarching state heritage decisions regarding the Scubbing Flat Bridge in Geary, another contentious issue having negative effects on the economy of the Central West. The push to keep the heritage order active has faced significant resistance from the Scabbing Flat Bridge Action Group and local representatives. They have formally contested Minister Sharp's department, calling for the heritage restrictions to be lifted so the restrictive timber bridge can be dismantled and replaced with a modern concrete alternative. But there has been no response from the minister. The bridge was gazetted in 2012 without local community consultation or consideration with the local residents and agricultural businesses who actually rely on the Scabbing Flat Bridge. The ministers responsible for the decision were Robin Parker and Duncan Gay under the O'Farrell Coalition government. Because of the 2012 strategy legally bound the government to retain the bridge, the local community has endured significant weight and width restrictions for nearly 900 days. Local farmers and freight operators are forced to accept long detours and lost labour hours. The largest roadblock is not the Heritage Act, but who pays to keep the old bridge standing once a new one is built? If Transport for New South Wales builds a new concrete bypass bridge, they want to hand ownership and maintenance of the old timber bridge to be used just for pedestrians or cyclists over to the local council. However, the Dubbo Regional Council has explicitly stated they do not want the financial liability of maintaining a deteriorating 1907 timber truss bridge. The Wellington Lions Club are on the move from the Kimball's Bakery site in Wellington's Warren Street next to the roundabout. Lions President Chris Hardy says she and Lions are so grateful that the owners agreed to them moving in when they had nowhere else to go. But now they have been offered 910 Nanaimo Crescent in a much larger building in a more accessible space opposite the Commonwealth Bank. Ms Hardy added that it is a lot of work to move books and bookcases, but hope to open in early July. The weather outlook, mostly cloudy with more rain as daytime temperatures decrease below the mid-teens. Daily conditions today, possible shower, 4 to 14, Wednesday, 5 to 13. Relative humidity ranging from 61% day and 98% night, with wind speed between 4 and 13 kilometres per hour this week. UV index moderate, sunrise 7:06 a.m, sunset 5:06 p.m. Burrandong Dam is at 28% capacity, wind and weir 83.

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host, Matt, bringing you all the music and information to you every day. That's Binjang 91.5.

It was just two lovers sitting in the car, listening to Blonde, falling for each other. Pink and orange skies, feeling super childish. No Donald Glover. Missed call from my mother.

we were just two lovers. Feet up on the dash, driving nowhere fast, burning through the summer. Radio on blast, make the moment last. She got solar power. Minutes feel like hours. She knew she was

Oh, well, I was talking to people the other end. They were telling us how they were listening to Binjang 91.5 at work. And it's no wonder, because when it comes to the Central West, well, we play the best.

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We know you like our music selection. In fact, we've been told that you reckon it's absolutely gold. And it is, because it's your music, and it's right here on Binjang 91.5.

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2: 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I mean, that's suspiciously generous. 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
1: Making news in the Wellington and District Leader, the Daily Telegraph, the Daily Liberal and Government Sources, I'm Tony Graham. Paul Toole, the Shadow Minister for Roads, believes a heritage order placed on Victoria Pass and Berghofer's Pass over 2 years ago is ultimately delaying the New South Wales Government decision to move ahead for the repairs to Mitchell's Causeway on the Great Western Highway. The Minister responsible for heritage, Penelope Sharp, put a heritage order on it back in 2024. The Minister for Heritage, Penelope Sharp, is also the Minister responsible for the overarching state heritage decisions regarding the Scubbing Flat Bridge in Geary, another contentious issue having negative effects on the economy of the Central West. The bridge was gazetted in 2012 without local community consultation or consideration with the local residents and agricultural businesses who actually rely on the Scubbing Flat Bridge. If Transport for New South Wales builds a new concrete bypass bridge, they want to hand ownership and maintenance of the old timber bridge to be used just for pedestrians or cyclists over to the local council. However, the Dubbo Regional Council has explicitly stated they do not want the financial liability of maintaining a deteriorating 1907 timber truss bridge. The Wellington Lions Club are on the move from the Kimball's Bakery site in Wellington's Warren Street next to the roundabout. But now they have been offered 910 Nanaimo Crescent in a much larger building in a more accessible space opposite the Commonwealth Bank. The weather outlook, mostly cloudy with more rain as daytime temperatures decrease below the mid-teens. Daily conditions today, 5 to 13. Relative humidity ranging from 61% day and 98% night with wind speed between 4 and 13 kilometres per hour this week. UV index moderate, sunrise 7:06 a.m, sunset 5:06 p.m. Burrendong Dam is at 28% capacity, wind of 83.

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0: I'm Mick Simmons. I've recently moved back to Wellington after being away for 20 months.
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1: I'm sick of us not doing this right. 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
1: Making news in the Wellington and District Leader, the Daily Telegraph, the Daily Liberal and Government Sources, I'm Tony Graham. Paul Toole, the Shadow Minister for Roads, believes a heritage order placed on Victoria Pass and Berg Office Pass over 2 years ago is ultimately delaying the New South Wales Government decision to move ahead for the repairs to Mitchell's Causeway on the Great Western Highway. The Minister responsible for heritage, Penelope Sharp, put a heritage order on it back in 2024. The Minister for Heritage, Penelope Sharp, is also the Minister responsible for the overarching state heritage decisions regarding the Scubbing Flat Bridge in Geary, another contentious issue having negative effects on the economy of the Central West. The bridge was gazetted in 2012 without local community consultation or consideration with the local residents and agricultural businesses who actually rely on the Scubbing Flat Bridge. If Transport for New South Wales builds a new concrete bypass bridge, they want to hand ownership and maintenance of the old timber bridge to be used just for pedestrians or cyclists over to the local council. However, the Dubbo Regional Council has explicitly stated they do not want the financial liability of maintaining a deteriorating 1907 timber truss bridge. The Wellington Lions Club are on the move from the Kimball's Bakery site in Wellington's Warren Street next to the roundabout. But now they have been offered 910 Nanama Crescent in a much larger building in a more accessible space opposite the Commonwealth Bank. The weather outlook, mostly cloudy with more rain as daytime temperatures decrease below the mid-teens. Daily conditions today, 5 to 13. Relative humidity ranging from 61% day and 98% night with wind speed between 4 and 13 kilometres per hour this week. UV index moderate, sunrise 7:06 a.m, sunset 5:06 p.m. Burrendong Dam is at 28% capacity, Windermere 83%.

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always better with Bingjang 91.5 on in the background, and we tend to agree. Part of the reason is we keep rolling out those great hits. And here's more of them right now.

Yeah, more great music and plenty more to come up as we say g'day to our listeners up there at Coomabella. We do thank you for listening to Binjang 91.5.

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2: 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I mean, that's suspiciously generous. 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
1: Making news in the Wellington and District Leader, the Daily Telegraph, the Daily Liberal and Government Sources, I'm Tony Graham. Paul Toole, the Shadow Minister for Roads, believes a heritage order placed on Victoria Pass and Burke Office Pass over 2 years ago is ultimately delaying the New South Wales Government decision to move ahead for the repairs to Mitchell's Causeway on the Great Western Highway. The Minister responsible for heritage, Penelope Sharp, put a heritage order on it back in 2024. The Minister for Heritage, Penelope Sharp, is also the Minister responsible for the overarching state heritage decisions regarding the Scubbing Flat Bridge in Geary, another contentious issue having negative effects on the economy of the Central West. The bridge was gazetted in 2012 without local community consultation or consideration with the local residents and agricultural businesses who actually rely on the Scubbing Flat Bridge. If Transport for New South Wales builds a new concrete bypass bridge, they want to hand ownership and maintenance of the old timber bridge to be used just for pedestrians or cyclists over to the local council. However, the Dubbo Regional Council has explicitly stated they do not want the financial liability of maintaining a deteriorating 1907 timber truss bridge. The Wellington Lions Club are on the move from the Kimball's Bakery site in Wellington's Warren Street next to the roundabout. But now they have been offered 910 Nanama Crescent in a much larger building in a more accessible space opposite the Commonwealth Bank. The weather outlook, mostly cloudy with more rain as daytime temperatures decrease below the mid-teens. Daily conditions today, 5 to 13. Relative humidity ranging from 61% day and 98% night with wind speed between 4 and 13 kilometres per hour this week. UV index moderate, sunrise 7:06 a.m, sunset 5:06 p.m. Burrendong Dam is at 28% capacity, Windermere 83%.

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We do thank you for coming on board with us here, the Voice of Wellington. That's Binjang 91.5.

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2: Making news in the Wellington and District Leader, the Daily Telegraph, the Daily Liberal and Government Sources, I'm Tony Graham. Paul Toole, the Shadow Minister for Roads, believes a heritage order placed on Victoria Pass and Burke Office Pass over 2 years ago is ultimately delaying the New South Wales Government decision to move ahead for the repairs to Mitchell's Causeway on the Great Western Highway. The Minister responsible for heritage, Penelope Sharp, put a heritage order on it back in 2024. The Minister for Heritage, Penelope Sharp, is also the Minister responsible for the overarching state heritage decisions regarding the Scabbing Flat Bridge in Geary, another contentious issue having negative effects on the economy of the Central West. The bridge was gazetted in 2012 without local community consultation or consideration with the local residents and agricultural businesses who actually rely on the Scabbing Flat Bridge. If Transport for New South Wales builds a new concrete bypass bridge, they want to hand ownership and maintenance of the old timber bridge to be used just for pedestrians or cyclists over to the local council. However, the Dubbo Regional Council has explicitly stated they do not want the financial liability of maintaining a deteriorating 1907 timber truss bridge. The Wellington Lions Club are on the move from the Kimball's Bakery site in Wellington's Warren Street next to the roundabout. But now they have been offered 910 Nanaimo Crescent in a much larger building in a more accessible space opposite the Commonwealth Bank. The weather outlook, mostly cloudy with more rain as daytime temperatures decrease below the mid-teens. Daily conditions today, 5 to 13. Relative humidity ranging from 61% day and 98% night with wind speed between 4 and 13 kilometres per hour this week. UV index moderate, sunrise 7:06 a.m, sunset 5:06 p.m. Burrandong Dam is at 28% capacity, Windermere 83%.

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And across we go now, from Binjang 91.5 across the river, the Macquarie River, to Montefiore's, where all our listeners are out there doing their best. 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

how far off, I sat and wondered. Started humming a song from 1962. Ain't it funny how the night moves when you just don't seem to have as much to lose. Strange how the night moves.

Yeah, hi, Nuri. Thanks for listening to Binjang 91.5. Hope everything's going well out there around the Bell River. And make sure you keep listening to what we've got, because we've got all the music for you.

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2: 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I mean, that's suspiciously generous. 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
1: Making news in the Wellington and District Leader, the Daily Telegraph, the Daily Liberal and Government Sources, I'm Tony Graham. Paul Toole, the Shadow Minister for Roads, believes a heritage order placed on Victoria Pass and Burke Office Pass over 2 years ago is ultimately delaying the New South Wales Government decision to move ahead for the repairs to Mitchell's Causeway on the Great Western Highway. The Minister responsible for heritage, Penelope Sharp, put a heritage order on it back in 2024. The Minister for Heritage, Penelope Sharp, is also the Minister responsible for the overarching state heritage decisions regarding the Scubbing Flat Bridge in Geary, another contentious issue having negative effects on the economy of the Central West. The bridge was gazetted in 2012 without local community consultation or consideration with the local residents and agricultural businesses who actually rely on the Scubbing Flat Bridge. If Transport for New South Wales builds a new concrete bypass bridge, they want to hand ownership and maintenance of the old timber bridge to be used just for pedestrians or cyclists over to the local council. However, the Dubbo Regional Council has explicitly stated they do not want the financial liability of maintaining a deteriorating 1907 timber truss bridge. The Wellington Lions Club are on the move from the Kimball's Bakery site in Wellington's Warren Street next to the roundabout. But now they have been offered 910 Nanama Crescent in a much larger building in a more accessible space opposite the Commonwealth Bank. The weather outlook, mostly cloudy with more rain as daytime temperatures decrease below the mid-teens. Daily conditions today, 5 to 13. Relative humidity ranging from 61% day and 98% night with wind speed between 4 and 13 kilometres per hour this week. UV index moderate, sunrise 7:06 a.m, sunset 5:06 p.m. Barrandong Dam is at 28% capacity, Windermere 83%.

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And all the Binjang listeners on 91.5, if you're driving along at the moment, make sure you drive along to the music. 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

Mom used to listen to Janicean, but one brother listened to Rush, the other brother listened to Dub from the Caribbean, another brother listened to Hush. Dad was Lead Belly, Dylan and Bird. It was a gift from my family. Everything that I heard without music, I would have been a different man. To put your hands in the air like it's a stick up. Bang.

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1: Making news in the Wellington and District Leader, the Daily Telegraph, the Daily Liberal and Government Sources, I'm Tony Graham. Paul Toole, the Shadow Minister for Roads, believes a heritage order placed on Victoria Pass and Burg Office Pass over 2 years ago is ultimately delaying the New South Wales Government decision to move ahead for the repairs to Mitchell's Causeway on the Great Western Highway. The Minister responsible for heritage, Penelope Sharp, put a heritage order on it back in 2024. The Minister for Heritage, Penelope Sharp, is also the Minister responsible for the overarching state heritage decisions regarding the Scubbing Flat Bridge in Geary, another contentious issue having negative effects on the economy of the Central West. The bridge was gazetted in 2012 without local community consultation or consideration with the local residents and agricultural businesses who actually rely on the Scubbing Flat Bridge. If Transport for New South Wales builds a new concrete bypass bridge, they want to hand ownership and maintenance of the old timber bridge to be used just for pedestrians or cyclists over to the local council. However, the Dubbo Regional Council has explicitly stated they do not want the financial liability of maintaining a deteriorating 1907 timber truss bridge. The Wellington Lions Club are on the move from the Kimball's Bakery site in Wellington's Warren Street next to the roundabout. But now they have been offered 910 Nanama Crescent in a much larger building in a more accessible space opposite the Commonwealth Bank. The weather outlook, mostly cloudy with more rain as daytime temperatures decrease below the mid-teens. Daily conditions today, 5 to 13. Relative humidity ranging from 61% day and 98% night with wind speed between 4 and 13 kilometres per hour this week. UV index moderate, sunrise 7:06 a.m, sunset 5:06 p.m. Burrendong Dam is at 28% capacity, Windermere 83%.

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2: Good morning, I'm Laura Devoy. Israel has been accused of war crimes, crimes against humanity and genocide in Gaza, and of war crimes in the occupied West Bank. A report by the UN's Independent International Commission of Inquiry on the Occupied Palestinian Territory alleges Israeli authorities deliberately carried out acts inflicting death and severe bodily and mental harm on hundreds of thousands of Palestinian children. And it says the killings continued after the ceasefire came into effect last October. Israel's foreign ministry has rejected the report. An Antarctic storm could bring more sick migratory birds to Australia. Two cases of avian influenza have been confirmed so far, with testing underway on several other birds. Yesterday afternoon, Western Australia's Agriculture Minister Jackie Jarvis said there was no evidence at this stage the virus had spread. But Australians are being urged to remain on the lookout for dead or sick birds, which could be flown off course by an Antarctic storm. Reports should be made to the Emergency Animal Disease Hotline on 1-800-675-888. New figures show around two-thirds of Australian adults and one-quarter of Australian children are overweight or obese. According to the Australian Institute of Health and Welfare, the proportion of adults living with overweight or obesity in Australia increased from 56 to 67% between 1995 and 2017-18, but remained stable over the following 4 years. Spokeswoman Amy Young says a whole-of-system approach, including healthier environments and improved access to care, is critical to reversing current trends. Health experts are warning of a chain reaction of deadly linked diseases affecting Australians as heart failure diagnoses continue to grow. Heart failure affects approximately 500,000 Australians, with around 67,000 new diagnoses each year. CEO of Hearts for Heart, Tanya Hall, says a financial burden also presents itself, with estimated costs of up to $18,000 a year.
3: Around 67,000 people are diagnosed with heart failure each year, and it leads to around 158,000 hospital admissions each year. People over the age of 65 are at the highest risk of developing heart failure, and this burden on the healthcare system is expected to increase due to our ageing population and improve survival from other heart conditions.
2: Lebanon's president says his country will not accept any deal that does not include Israel's withdrawal from South Lebanon. A fifth round of talks with Israel took place in the US overnight, the BBC's Lina Sinjab reports.
4: The US military says it's monitoring the situation closely to help ensure the cessation of hostilities. This morning, Israeli soldiers opened fire on a group of people close to a bulldozer clearing rubble in South Lebanon. Two people were killed after 3 days when the ceasefire held. Israel says it responded to an imminent threat to its soldiers, but Hezbollah accused Israel of violating the ceasefire.
2: France has recorded its hottest day since measurements began in 1947. The mercury hit 44.3 degrees in the country's southwest on Tuesday. Authorities say 40 people have drowned while swimming in unsupervised areas over the past few days as they battle a record-breaking heat wave. Turning to sports, St Kilda's Alex Tarou has been suspended for 4 matches for a high bump in the VFL. The 19-year-old was sent straight to the tribunal for the incident on Footscray's Sterling Phipps Parsons, which was graded severe impact, high contact and careless conduct. It's the fourth time Tarou has been cited in the past 12 months.
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5: Binjang. The music continues. I'm Mark Vale.

Windjack 91.5 on a brand new Wednesday morning. Thomas Rhett there, unforgettable. Well, it's hump day. And there's some fog around this morning. Please, if you're on the roads, do take it easy. In fact, it's a real pea super in places, especially around the roadworks. If you're heading down the highway, it's a doozy. It's an absolute shocker. This is Bonnie Tyner now at Windjack 91.5. She's out of a coma, but not well. We love her.

0: Binjack 91.5 in Sabrina Carpenter. That is Espresso. Oh, good air well this morning with it. And a very good morning to all our coffee makers this morning. Morning, Libby. Morning, Jess. Morning, everyone else who's making a coffee. They're doing a fantastic job to come out in this weather. It is pretty nippy out there at the moment. In Wellington, officially 3 degrees. According to the Bureau, it feels like minus 1.7. But going to be sunny today, they reckon. Areas of morning frost, and watch the fog as well this morning. It's a real pea super out there in places, particularly from Geary on, if you're heading towards Dubbo, and particularly around the roadworks. And it's hard to navigate on that area, which is unsealed. They haven't yet sealed it because there's no lines. A bit difficult. Light winds becoming east-southeasterly, 15 to 20 kilometres an hour. In the late evening, out at Yeovil, it's 5 degrees, feels like 2.2. And at Stewarttown, it's 0.3. And the record out there, it feels like minus 1.7. Oh, look, stay with us. We've got Joan Overtraining coming up in just a moment at a classic Beatles track as well, right here at Binjag 91.5.
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1: 91.5, and Luke Coombs, what you see is what you get, or is it what you get, whatever. Anyway, coming up in just a moment, classic Beatles for you. You know, it's Wednesday, 24th of June, it's hump day today, swimmer lap day. I didn't hear the bell this morning. It's also parchment day today. Now, in the context that I say this, it's parchment day, I don't mean the stuff they used to write on in ancient times. I mean, it's the stuff you cook with. I call it baking paper. But there you go. Anyway, ladies golf in Wellington today. I'm going to tell you more about that soon. Don't go away. This classic Beatles now for you. Vinjag 91.5. Time to get back now.

0: Binchang 91.5 says he is about to sneeze. But he got away with it. And the Beatles there, Get Back. Remember the film clip on top of the building? That sort of thing. Oh, great memories there. Stay with us. It's 25 past 6. Tony's got the local news coming up on the half hour.
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1: Making news in the Wellington and District Leader, the Daily Telegraph, the Daily Liberal and Government Sources, I'm Tony Graham. Paul Toole, the Shadow Minister for Roads, believes a heritage order placed on Victoria Pass and Berghoffers Pass over 2 years ago is ultimately delaying the New South Wales Government decision to move ahead for the repairs to Mitchell's Causeway on the Great Western Highway. The Minister responsible for heritage, Penelope Sharp, put a heritage order on it back in 2024. The Minister for Heritage, Penelope Sharp, is also the Minister responsible for the overarching state heritage decisions regarding the Scabbing Flat Bridge in Geary, another contentious issue having negative effects on the economy of the Central West. The bridge was gazetted in 2012 without local community consultation or consideration with the local residents and agricultural businesses who actually rely on the Scabbing Flat Bridge. If Transport for New South Wales builds a new concrete bypass bridge, they want to hand ownership and maintenance of the old timber bridge to be used just for pedestrians or cyclists over to the local council. However, the Dubbo Regional Council has explicitly stated they do not want the financial liability of maintaining a deteriorating 1907 timber truss bridge. The Wellington Lions Club are on the move from the Kimball's Bakery site in Wellington's Warren Street next to the roundabout. But now they have been offered 910 Nanaimo Crescent in a much larger building in a more accessible space opposite the Commonwealth Bank. The weather outlook, mostly cloudy with more rain as daytime temperatures decrease below the mid-teens. Daily conditions today, 5 to 13. Relative humidity ranging from 61% day and 98% night with wind speed between 4 and 13 kilometres per hour this week. UV index moderate, sunrise 7:06 a.m, sunset 5:06 p.m. Burrendong Dam is at 28% capacity, wind of year 83.

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Red Jack 91.5, Shock of Blue there, and Venus, released in the northern summer of 1969, was a big hit in Australia and, in fact, in nine countries around the world. In fact, I think it made it top 10 in the Billboard Hot 100 a little later, February of 1970. Now, I mentioned earlier Ladies Golf in Wellington today. Well, tee off 8.30 to 9.30 at the Wellington Golf Club, individual Stapleford. Also, the Geary Craft Ladies Group meet at the Bowling Club in Geary today. Everybody welcome at 9 o'clock. And also, I've got to mention the Men's Shed, 8.30 to 12 p.m. in Wellington. So, you know, keep an eye out for that. Always something to do out and about. Let me have a look at the weather now. Well, today, what can we say? It's going to be a top of 15 degrees, 3.2 degrees at the moment. Feels like minus 1.5. Yeah, go along with that. Sunny, though, eventually. Areas of morning frost and fog. Watch the fog on the roads this morning. Bit of a pea super in places. And out at Yeovil, it's 4.8. Feels like 1.9. And Stewarttown out there, it's minus 0.1. Always a bit cooler at Stewarttown, isn't it? Minus 0.1. Officially, that's what they're saying. They reckon it feels like minus 2.1 degrees. So it's pretty cool.

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2: Dubbo Prime Cattle Yard at 3,522, and quality was very mixed compared to the previous sale. There was a larger percentage of secondary crossbred cattle penned, though there were still some good lines of well-bred and finished cattle available. The usual buyers were present and competing in a market that held steady for the quality lines, but showed a cheaper trend on the secondary types. Middleweight yearling steers to feed and restock sold from 448 to 658 cents per kilogram, with heavyweights from 470 to 606 cents per kilogram. The heifer portion to feed received from 440 to 560 cents, with processors paying from 440 to 530 cents per kilogram. A good offering of grain-fed finished bullocks ranged from 469 to 498 cents per kilogram. Grown heifers sold from 410 to 486 cents per kilogram. Heavy finished cows sold from 380 to 440 cents per kilogram, with the planter cows from 375 to 396 cents per kilogram. Dubbo Prime Sheep Yard at 9,570. With some useful falls of rain over the past few days, numbers were back considerably. It was only of fair quality, with large numbers of secondary and planter types throughout. There were only odd pens of neat trade lambs, along with a few pens of heavyweights. Lightweight lambs to the processors were $6 dearer, with the 12 to 18 kilogram Rene lambs selling from $151 to $236 a head. Trade lambs and heavy lambs up to 28 kilograms were $8 to $10 dearer, while the extra heavyweights were firm. 20 to 24 kilogram trade lambs sold from $250 to $316 to average 1,250 cents per kilogram carcass weight. 24 to 30 kilogram lambs sold from $286 to $368, while lambs over 30 kilograms sold from $361 to $388 to average 1,145 cents per kilogram carcass weight. Merino lambs were firm to $5 dearer, with trade weights selling from $227 to $277, while the heavyweight merinos sold to $319 a head. Lambs to the restockers were also dearer, with crossbreds going back to the paddock selling from $140 to $271, while the feeders paid to $265 a head. Hoggets sold to $299 a head. Most grades were represented in a yarding of 4,590 mutton, where most were $10 a head dearer. Merino ewes sold from $132 to $370, while crossbred ewes sold from $173 to $390 a head. Merino wethers sold from $158 to $355, while crossbred wethers sold to $392 a head to top the sale. The wool market recorded another overall gain this week, led by the strength of the crossbred and carding sectors. Just over 21,000 bales were offered nationally, with the western region not in operation. In the northern region, the indicator gained 10 cents on Tuesday and lost 1 cent on Wednesday. Individual micron indicators varied from plus 35 cents to minus 25 cents, with downward movements restricted to the 17.5 and 18 micron indicators. When looked at in US dollars, the market managed to regain almost all of the 22 cents that it lost last week. 20,393 bales were sold, with a pass-in rate of 4%. Major buyers included Techball, Sequoia and PJ Morris. Next week is the final sale of the 2025-26 season, and as it stands, the market is at its highest level for the season and its highest level since March 2019. Only 11 selling weeks registered a negative result this season in the northern region, with 32 weeks on the positive side of the ledger. The new season selling program will run for 4 weeks before pausing for a 3 week recess.
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0: 91.5 and a Bonzo Dog Doodah Band from 1968. I'm the Urban Spaceman, got to number 5 in a UK singles chart. And here's the thing with that song. It was actually produced by Sir Paul McCartney under the pseudonym Apollo C. Vermouth. It's a true story. Anyway, that was the only hit they ever had too, incidentally. Stay with us. More of the best songs still to come right here at Binjang 91.5 now.
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We play the hits from the 60s. We play the hits from the 70s. We play the hits from the 80s. 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
1: Good morning, I'm Laura Devoy. Testing for avian influenza is continuing in Western and South Australia following dozens of reports of sick and dead birds. Two cases of the H5N1 strain of bird flu have been confirmed so far, both in migratory birds in southern WA. Yesterday, WA's Agriculture Minister Jackie Jarvis said there was no evidence at this stage the virus had spread. People who come across sick or dead birds are being urged to report them to the Emergency Animal Disease Hotline on 1800 675 888. As politicians enter the final sitting fortnight before the long winter break, MPs are being asked to take a fresh look at nuclear energy. Shannon Kirkwood has more.
2: Nuclear for Australia says its new campaign is sending a message to politicians via a billboard truck around Parliament House as well as Canberra Airport. Founder Will Shackle says he wants to see Australia reset his approach when it comes to nuclear energy and address extensive misinformation and disinformation. He says the campaign acknowledges renewables have their place, but Australia needs another source of power for energy security beyond coal and gas. Nuclear energy is currently banned in Australia.
1: The UN's shipping agency has announced the start of the evacuation of more than 11,000 seafarers stranded in the Persian Gulf because of the Iran war. The BBC's Bernadette Keogh reports.
3: This evacuation plan will enable hundreds of ships stranded in the Gulf to sail through the Strait of Hormuz, which has in effect been closed by Iranian forces since the start of the conflict. Vessels are now being contacted individually with instructions. The IMO said seafarers had suffered hardship and distress for months while unable to pass through the crucial shipping route, and that 14 of them had been killed during the war. It added that it has secured guarantees to ensure safe navigation.
1: Meantime, the US's Secretary of State insists Washington won't accept any attempt by Iran to impose tolls or fees on the Strait of Hormuz. As part of the Memorandum of Understanding signed last week, the US and Iran have 60 days to finalise a permanent deal to end the war. But Tehran says it's looking into potential charges. Marco Rubio says no country is allowed to impose tolls on the Strait.
4: It's an international waterway. No country is allowed to charge tolls or fees on an international waterway. That's existing international law. That's the way it is in international waterways all over the world, and that's the way we expect it'll be here. So I don't think we have anybody to convince around here in that regard. I think all the countries in this region would agree with us.
1: A United Nations report has found sexual violence is being increasingly used as a weapon of war in Sudan. The country has been embroiled in civil war since 2023. The UN Human Rights Office says it has verified nearly 550 reports of conflict-related sexual violence over the past 3 years. There were at least 838 victims, mostly women and girls. The UN's Human Rights Chief, Volker Turk, has called for timely, independent and impartial investigations to ensure accountability. Turning to sport, Portugal has smashed Uzbekistan 5-0 in the Men's FIFA World Cup. Cristiano Ronaldo scored two of the goals and became the first player to score in six World Cups. The second match of the day between England and Ghana is currently underway. Later, Panama will face Croatia and Colombia will take on the Democratic Republic of Congo. And in the NRL, New Zealand Warriors prop Jackson Ford is facing 10 to 12 weeks on the sidelines with a pectoral tear, but the Warriors will be boosted by the return of James Fisher-Harris and Leka Halasima after next week's bye.
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8: 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I'm Mark Vale.

Binjang 91.5 and Shania there. Don't impress me much. Now let's have a look at the time. Oh, where's the morning going? It's 7:09 today. Well, have a look at this. Fortnightly playgroups on today, Wednesday, June 24, between 10 a.m. and 12 p.m. Come along and share, connect and enjoy activities with the little ones. Morning tea provided. Everyone's welcome. It's at Wax at in Warren Street. Also, from 10 o'clock this morning out at Yeovil, the craft group at the Yeovil Baptist Church, they stitch, sketch, sculpt, snip, and sometimes simply sit and socialise. Beginners, bell creators, and browsers of the Vicky Tin, all absolutely welcome. That is fantastic. It's Wednesday, June 24, as I mentioned. Now, today's a special day. It's the Feast of San Giovanni. Centuries-led celebration that blends civic pride, pageantry, and faith in honour of San Giovanni, better known as St. John the Baptist, in places where he's the patron saint. Let's have a look at the forecast now. Sunny today, eventually. Just had a look outside where the news was on. Oh, that fog this morning. It's dangerous out there. It's a real pea super. So if you've got a commute this morning, take it very easy. Okay. So the fog will eventually clear to a sunny day, according to the Bureau, with light winds becoming east-southeasterly of 15 to 20 k's in the late evening today. Right now in Wellington, it's 3.1 degrees. Feels like 1.6, according to the Bureau. Now out at Yeovil, it's 2.7. Feels like minus 0.5. I don't know how they work that out. Anyway, Stewarttown, it's 0.6 of a degree. And according to the Bureau, it feels like minus 1.3. Well, that's what they reckon. Bee Gees. No, Booker T and the MGs. A little green onions for you there. Green onions. Maybe. Chuck them in the pan. What can we put in there with them? Binjang, 91.5.

0: I tell you what, great to hear it again. Booker T of the MGs and Green Onions. Binge 891.5. What was the other hit they had? Instrumental hit. Oh, it's right on the... Time is Tight. I must find that and give it a spin one day for you as well. Stay with us. Still to come, we've got Josh Kelly coming up at KC at the Sunshine Band and Boom Cash Opera at Vinjac 91.5.
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Ben Jack, 91.5, and Josh Kelly, Mandolin Rain. It's just gone 22 past 7. Look, a couple of things I want to mention quickly. There's a youth drop-in centre happening in Wellington later on today. I'll tell you more about that soon. But tonight, there's a webinar between 7 and 7.45 p.m., and it's to do with artificial intelligence and the role it plays and the dangers and the risks associated with AI and our kids. AI, it wasn't there a couple of years ago. Now it's just everywhere. Look, it's a not-to-be-missed 45-minute cybersecurity webinar for parents presented by the eSafety Commissioner team and designed to help protect your kid online. Now, AI is built into many of the apps, games and services that we use every day and can bring new risks, especially for kids and young people. Now, what the webinar is about, it'll identify what these risks look like and how to reduce them and what to do if something does go wrong. Now, you'll need to register for it. So call the Council of Catholic Schools office on 02 9287 1514 9287 1514. There's a little note there next to that, but I've got no idea what it says. Oh dear, not to worry, but if you ring that number 9287 1514, they'll be able to point you in the right direction.

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1: G'day, I'm Andrew Gee, independent federal member for Clare. I recently moved a motion in the Australian Parliament calling on governments to bring in a support package for our businesses going broke because of the indefinite closure of the Great Western Highway, and also to commit major funding in the budget for improved road access between the Central West and Sydney. Unbelievably, when it came to a vote, no Labor or One Nation MP supported it, and hardly any Liberals or Nationals either. Rest assured that I'll be keeping up the fight for the support our communities need and deserve. Authorised by AG Orange.
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1: Making news in the Wellington and District Leader, the Daily Telegraph, the Daily Liberal and Government Sources, I'm Tony Graham. Paul Toole, the Shadow Minister for Roads, believes a heritage order placed on Victoria Pass and Berg Office Pass over 2 years ago is ultimately delaying the New South Wales Government decision to move ahead for the repairs to Mitchell's Causeway on the Great Western Highway. The Minister responsible for heritage, Penelope Sharp, put a heritage order on it back in 2024. The Minister for Heritage, Penelope Sharp, is also the Minister responsible for the overarching state heritage decisions regarding the Scubbing Flat Bridge in Geary, another contentious issue having negative effects on the economy of the Central West. The bridge was gazetted in 2012 without local community consultation or consideration with the local residents and agricultural businesses who actually rely on the Scubbing Flat Bridge. If Transport for New South Wales builds a new concrete bypass bridge, they want to hand ownership and maintenance of the old timber bridge to be used just for pedestrians or cyclists over to the local council. However, the Dubbo Regional Council has explicitly stated they do not want the financial liability of maintaining a deteriorating 1907 timber truss bridge. The Wellington Lions Club are on the move from the Kimball's Bakery site in Wellington's Warren Street next to the roundabout. But now they have been offered 910 Nanama Crescent in a much larger building in a more accessible space opposite the Commonwealth Bank. The weather outlook, mostly cloudy with more rain as daytime temperatures decrease below the mid-teens. Daily conditions today, 5 to 13. Relative humidity ranging from 61% day and 98% night with wind speed between 4 and 13 kilometres per hour this week. UV index moderate, sunrise 7:06 a.m, sunset 5:06 p.m. Burrendong Dam is at 28% capacity, Windermere 83.

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Finjack 91.5 in KC and a Sunshine Band. And that's the way I like it, 22 to 8 now. Now, a youth drop-in centre for young people between the ages of 12 and 17 at the Wellington Information and Neighbourhood Centre, 27 Swift Street, Wellow, kicks off at 6:30 p.m. tonight. Now, it's Wednesday. If you're a Monday to Friday type person, it's hump day. Wednesday, June 24. You know, it's International Fairy Day today. I wait.

BJ 91.5 and Lenny Wilson, Wildflowers and Horses. Stay with us today. We've got lots of great music still to come. Got Artis Cooper coming up soon. It's Wednesday, June 24. It's the celebration of the Senses Day today. This is Boom Funk MCs.

0: Ben Jay, 91.5 Boom Funk MCs. That is Freestyler. Now, I've got a correction to make that after school youth drop-in centre for kids 12 to 17 years at the Wellington Information and Neighbourhood Centre, 27 Swift Street, Wellington, is on tomorrow. That's the 25th. Now, today, there is a youth drop-in centre, but it's for kids 8 to 11 years at 6:30 p.m. at the Wellington Information and Neighbourhood Centre, 27 Smith Street, Wellington. It's 11 to 8 now. We got national estate news coming up at the top of the hour.
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1: Good morning, I'm Laura Devoy. The United States Senate has approved a war powers resolution that seeks to block the country's military action against Iran. It was the 10th time such a vote had come before the Senate. It passed 50-48 after being approved by the House of Representatives earlier this month. But the resolution is largely symbolic and won't force President Donald Trump to end the war. It comes after a memorandum of understanding to end the war was signed last week, with negotiations on a final deal continuing. The Electrical Trades Union says building data centres near existing solar and wind projects in regional Australia would support local jobs and industry and reduce the amount of energy going to waste. A report into data centres in New South Wales found they are growing in number to meet rising demands for artificial intelligence tools, but concerns have been raised about how much water and electricity they use. The report, prepared by the Carbon Zero Initiative, found Australia had an opportunity to meet power demands by building data centres near existing renewable energy projects. Four first-time nominees have been shortlisted for Australia's most prestigious literary prize, the Miles Franklin. Steve Minon and Conrad Muller's debut novels, First Name, Second Name and My Heart at Evening are on the list, as are works from Omar Musa, Sean Wilson, Randa Abdel-Fattah and Josephine Rowe. Miss Abdel-Fattah's novel Discipline won the People's Choice Award at the Victorian Premier's Literary Awards. The winner of the Miles Franklin will be announced on the 5th of August. Australians are being reminded of the chronic health conditions linked to heart failure during Heart Failure Awareness Week. Kidney disease and type 2 diabetes are among the conditions linked to heart failure. CEO of Hearts for Heart, Tanya Hall, says many people don't realise heart failure is closely linked to other chronic health conditions.
2: These are often referred to as connected conditions and can include kidney disease, type 2 diabetes, high blood pressure, obesity and mental health conditions. But kidney disease is one of the most common, serious and under-recognised connected conditions of heart failure. And nearly half of people with heart failure are also living with chronic kidney disease, leading to worse outcomes and more frequent hospitalisations.
1: France's weather agency says the country has experienced its hottest day since measurements began 80 years ago. Parts of the country climbed to 42 degrees Celsius on Tuesday afternoon, while in Paris the Eiffel Tower was temporarily closed and the Louvre reduced its opening hours. The BBC's Pierre-Antoine Denis is in southern France.
3: Marseille, for instance, recorded a 40-degree temperature today. It's been a very hot day and it might become another hot night because the record might be broken tonight. So everyone's on very high alert and Paris, for instance, has opened their parks throughout the night to give people a respite and maybe a night outside to try and cool off a little bit. But it's just to show how hot it is currently across France right now.
1: The Vatican has rejected a request from bishops in Germany to allow women and other lay people to give sermons during Mass. Lay people are permitted to give sermons outside of Mass, but the Vatican maintains only an ordained priest or deacon can do so during Mass. Women cannot be ordained in the Catholic Church. Turning to sports, St Kilda's Alex Tarrou has been suspended for four matches for a high bump in the VFL. The 19-year-old was sent straight to the tribunal for the incident on Footscray's Stirling Phipps Parsons. It's the fourth time Tarrou has been cited in the past 12 months.
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3: 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I'm Mark.

Ben Jack, 91.5 in Florida, Georgia Line and Sundays, as in Z in there. It's Wednesday, 24th of June, Patagonia New Year today, and it's also International Day of Women in Diplomacy. Now, the forecast for today, let's have a look at it. It's going to get sunny eventually, the Bureau says. Morning frost, yep, areas of fog, absolutely. It was a real pea super this morning, a shocker. Mainly in the west, light winds becoming east-southeasterly, 15 to 20 kilometres an hour. In the late evening in Wellington right now, we have it on 4.5 degrees, and it feels like plain old zero. That's what it says. Okay, out at Yeovil, 3.6, feels like 0.7, and at Stewarttown, usually pretty cool out there. It's now officially 0.8 of a degree at Stewarttown. And the feels like temperature, minus 1.1. Oh, can you believe that? Yeah, well, I guess it's winter. What do we expect, really? It's coming up to 8:10. Have a good day today. Take care. They say

0: earth turns slowly. It's hard to say that I'd rather stay awake when I'm asleep, because my dreams are bursting at the seams.
1: Binjang 91.5 and Owl City Fireflies. Alex Warren in there too. And Ordinary, it's 16 past 8. Just had a look outside. The fog is starting to clear. Still around a little bit, but you can see the beautiful sunshine poking through. Fantastic morning now for a walk. What do you reckon? You know, grab your gloves and your jacket, put your scarf on. You'll warm up in no time once you get going, says he, who's sitting here in front of the heater.
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0: Wind Jack 91.5 and Luke Bryan there. One margarita, two margarita, three margarita, four margarita. And I'm looking at the ceiling. It's 25 past 8. Tony's got the local news in just a moment.
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1: Making news in the Wellington and District Leader, the Daily Telegraph, the Daily Liberal and Government Sources, I'm Tony Graham. Paul Toole, the Shadow Minister for Roads, believes a heritage order placed on Victoria Pass and Berghoffers Pass over 2 years ago is ultimately delaying the New South Wales Government decision to move ahead for the repairs to Mitchell's Causeway on the Great Western Highway. The Minister responsible for heritage, Penelope Sharp, put a heritage order on it back in 2024. The Minister for Heritage, Penelope Sharp, is also the Minister responsible for the overarching state heritage decisions regarding the Scubbing Flat Bridge in Geary, another contentious issue having negative effects on the economy of the Central West. The bridge was gazetted in 2012 without local community consultation or consideration with the local residents and agricultural businesses who actually rely on the Scubbing Flat Bridge. If Transport for New South Wales builds a new concrete bypass bridge, they want to hand ownership and maintenance of the old timber bridge to be used just for pedestrians or cyclists over to the local council. However, the Dubbo Regional Council has explicitly stated they do not want the financial liability of maintaining a deteriorating 1907 timber truss bridge. The Wellington Lions Club are on the move from the Kimball's Bakery site in Wellington's Warren Street next to the roundabout. But now they have been offered 910 Nanama Crescent in a much larger building in a more accessible space opposite the Commonwealth Bank. The weather outlook, mostly cloudy with more rain as daytime temperatures decrease below the mid-teens. Daily conditions today, 5 to 13. Relative humidity ranging from 61% day and 98% night with wind speed between 4 and 13 kilometres per hour this week. UV index moderate, sunrise 7:06 a.m, sunset 5:06 p.m. Burrandong Dam is at 28% capacity, Windermere 83%.

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Check 91.5, Maroon 5, and that is Maps. It's 24 to 9 if you're a 9 o'clock starter. Got to mention something coming up tomorrow, 10 a.m, the weekly craft meet at 146 Percy Street, Wellington. Come and have a cuppa and learn and teach, and everybody's welcome. Have a look at that day now. Isn't it absolutely magnificent? If you're out down on the valley, you may still have some fog. But where we are at the moment, blue skies as far as the eye can see. Now, just enjoy it while you can, because there's rain on the way early next week. But today, sunny. Going to be fantastic after the fog clears. Now, winds, well, becoming east-southeasterly at 15 to 20 kilometres an hour in the late evening. Right now, the forecast, the temperature, 5.5, it feels like 0.5. Now, let's have a look at the Yeovil situation. 4.9 feels like 1.9. And at Stewartown right now, it's 3.2 degrees, and I reckon it feels like 1.7, which is pretty cool out there. Now, stay with us. We've got Boy Georgia Culture Club still to come. And the Karma Chameleon song. Also, a whole bunch of good music. We've got Bread, we've got Devo, and later on, we've got Joe South. Maybe that'll make you want to go home. Right here, Bitchang 91.5.

Jordan Davis of Bitchake 91.5, and What My World Spins Around, and Prince in there too, and Diamonds and Pearls. This is Boy Georgia Culture Club now. If you're at 9 o'clock starter, get a move on, really. It's 14 to 9 now.

0: Boy George, your Culture Club with Ben Jack 91.5 and the Kama Camellia song. I got to go now. I think I need to go now. You have yourselves a wonderful Wednesday. The day looks absolutely magnificent. And I'll see you again. And we'll ask some very deep and meaningful questions on life. Like, when will the roadworks finish?
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1: National Radio News.
2: Good morning, I'm Laura Devoy. A second UN report has found Israel committed genocide in Gaza. The UN's Independent International Commission of Inquiry today released a report in which it accused Israeli authorities of deliberately carrying out acts of inflicting death and severe bodily and mental harm on hundreds of thousands of Palestinian children. It also accused Israel of war crimes and crimes against humanity in Gaza and of war crimes in the occupied West Bank. Israel's foreign ministry has dismissed the report. A new national suicide prevention outcomes map aims to help decision makers understand what is working and where change is needed. The World First initiative was developed by the National Suicide Prevention Office in partnership with people with lived experience, researchers and service providers. Until now, progress in suicide prevention has largely been measured at the point of crisis through deaths, hospital admissions and service use. More than 3,000 people die by suicide each year, with an estimated 55,000 attempts. If you need help, you can call Lifeline on 13 11 14. Woodside's proposed offshore gas development in Western Australia is open to public comment. A reconsideration request from the Australian Conservation Foundation will be published on the Federal Environment Department's website for 20 business days. The Earth's oldest known asteroid impact crater has been found in the Western Australian outback. Researchers from Curtin University investigated rock formations at the North Pole Dome in the Pilbara, a site long suspected to be an ancient asteroid impact structure. Using advanced mineral dating techniques, the team found evidence the impact occurred around 3 billion years ago. The asteroid is believed to have impacted on what was then ocean. Researchers at Washington University School of Medicine say people are now biologically aging faster than their parents and are questioning whether this could explain a rise in early onset cancers. Dr. Anisha Patel, who was diagnosed with bowel cancer at a young age, was involved in the study.
3: And they have got a calculator called PhenoAge, which sort of works out the individual's biological age. And then they associated this with those of us that are born in more recent generations. We are biologically aging faster, and this may be causing cancers in the young, particularly lung, bowel and womb cancer. But it doesn't show a definite cause. I think what's really important here is that it's a clue.
2: That audio from the BBC. 17 Rufus Betongs have been released into the wild in northern New South Wales for the first time. The rat kangaroos were translocated from Aussie Arcs Wildlife Sanctuary in the Barrington Tops to a predator-free nature reserve near Coffs Harbour, where they'll be monitored using cameras and remote microchip scanners. Dean Reid from Aussie Arcs says the marsupials are already used to the wild.
4: They are used to foraging on their own, finding shelter, avoiding predators and pairing up to breed. They are so wild, it's hard to trap them. But after many nights trying, we've secured the number we need.
2: Turning to sport, Australia has recorded its fourth straight win at the Women's 2020 Cricket World Cup with a 113-run victory over Pakistan. Australia batted first and set a target of 200. Elise Perry top scored with 71. Pakistan was all out for just 86. Sophie Molyneux was the best of the bowlers with 2 wickets for 6 runs. Australia's final group match will be against India on Sunday.
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2: Making news in the Wellington and District Leader, the Daily Telegraph, the Daily Liberal and Government Sources, I'm Tony Graham. Paul Toole, the Shadow Minister for Roads, believes a heritage order placed on Victoria Pass and Burg Office Pass over 2 years ago is ultimately delaying the New South Wales Government decision to move ahead for the repairs to Mitchell's Causeway on the Great Western Highway. The Minister responsible for heritage, Penelope Sharp, put a heritage order on it back in 2024. The Minister for Heritage, Penelope Sharp, is also the Minister responsible for the overarching state heritage decisions regarding the Scubbing Flat Bridge in Geary, another contentious issue having negative effects on the economy of the Central West. The bridge was gazetted in 2012 without local community consultation or consideration with the local residents and agricultural businesses who actually rely on the Scubbing Flat Bridge. If Transport for New South Wales builds a new concrete bypass bridge, they want to hand ownership and maintenance of the old timber bridge to be used just for pedestrians or cyclists over to the local council. However, the Dubbo Regional Council has explicitly stated they do not want the financial liability of maintaining a deteriorating 1907 timber truss bridge. The Wellington Lions Club are on the move from the Kimball's Bakery site in Wellington's Warren Street next to the roundabout. But now they have been offered 910 Nanama Crescent in a much larger building in a more accessible space opposite the Commonwealth Bank. The weather outlook, mostly cloudy with more rain as daytime temperatures decrease below the mid-teens. Daily conditions today, 5 to 13. Relative humidity ranging from 61% day and 98% night with wind speed between 4 and 13 kilometres per hour this week. UV index moderate, sunrise 7:06 a.m, sunset 5:06 p.m. Burrendong Dam is at 28% capacity, Windermere 83%.

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1: Binjiang.

Yeah. Always been a little mathematician. Lately, this cash I'm getting got me losing count of these bags. I've been moving too fast. Hard times don't last. Remember when cops are rats talking out too fast? Boy, you ain't

0: The fun continues at the Willow Soldiers Club with raffles every Tuesday, Friday and Sunday night. Plus there's bingo Tuesday to Thursday and Friday High Rollers Bingo on the last Friday of the month. 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
2: Hello, I'm Lewis Donaldson. The Federal Energy Minister has referred retail providers to the Australian Energy Regulator and asked them to explain why prices will go up next week. Last month, the regulator announced the default market offer would decrease, meaning price bills should be going down for customers in New South Wales, South Australia, Tasmania and the ACT. Chris Bowman says some companies choose to increase their fixed supply costs while reducing their per kilowatt hour cost. He says he's asked the regulator to make sure those companies are complying with their obligations. A United Nations report has found sexual violence is being increasingly used as a weapon of war in Sudan. The country has been embroiled in civil war since 2023. The UN Human Rights Office says it has verified nearly 550 reports of conflict-related sexual violence over the past 3 years. There are at least 838 victims, mostly women and girls. UN Human Rights Office spokesman Saif Magongo says most cases go unreported.
3: We urge the parties to the conflict to, among other things, take concrete and verifiable measures to prevent sexual violence. The international community should ensure that justice and accountability remain central with support to efforts towards a ceasefire and resolution of the conflict.
2: A woman bitten by a shark at Sydney's Coogee Beach earlier this month has woken up and spoken to her mother and partner. Leah Stewart's family say after multiple surgeries and a week of being on life support, she was successfully brought out of an induced coma. But the 35-year-old faces a long road ahead and remains in intensive care. A study has found up to 90% of IVF patients are opting for add-ons that cost thousands of dollars but don't increase their chance of falling pregnant. Researchers say people undergoing IVF were likely to try additional procedures like acupuncture, steroids and plasma injections after one or two failed cycles. Regional Western Australia is the destination of a national mental health conversation convoy today. Shannon Kirkwood has the story.
4: 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The convoy is a nationwide operation helping people learn how to look out for their friends, family and colleagues. 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The National Suicide Prevention Charity and Registered Public Health Promotion suggests 4 steps to have a conversation which could change your life. Ask, are you okay? Listen,